0: And I think that there, we, you know, only the All Whites who were there know what was said at halftime, what the team did. But I got a sense that they kind of thought, we'll try and control the game, which is not what they were doing in the first half when they were so dominant.
1: Expert comments there from Chris Milicic, brought to you by Chemist Warehouse, keeping Kiwis healthy all year round. A broadcast sponsor of Sport Nation's expert commentators during FIFA World Cup 2020.

0: I think actually Tuchel's kind of being a bit of a breath of fresh air for the team in a positive way, a positive England at a tournament. My goodness me, it's been a long time since I've been at, you'd be able to say that, right? But and they seem to have quite a lot of players who are raring to go, and Harry Kane's in top form. And so, my goodness me, but how good was Bellingham? And then you can bring Rashford on from the bench. You can bring all these, Morgan Rogers on from the bench. You can bring all these players on. My goodness me. I mean, look, I think France is still the team to beat. I think Norway are going to have a big say in this. Like, I just think they're such a good team that I don't really understand why people aren't talking about them as much. But I think, yeah, England could get semi-final, final, no question.
1: All right. And Daniel? As the Von McCarty in the room, your orangey.
2: That's Vander.
1: Oh, Vander McCarty.
2: Vandersnake.
1: Vandersnake. After that 5-1 win demolition of the Swedes.
2: They were insipid, weren't they, Rick? They were insipid.
1: They were more turnips than Swedes.
3: I said insipid.
2: They're going to get turned over by Sweden. Sweden have three good players.
1: More turnips than Swedes?
2: I'm trying to embrace my inner Dutchman by being utterly patronising and condescending to the Swedes, because that's what they do. They were really good. How good was that team goal? Brobby brings it down. Lovely layoff. Reinders promotes it. Cody Gakpo's actually feeling some love and feeling good about himself. They're going to take some beating, no doubt about that. As far as tomorrow's games, don't forget how hard Senegal pushed France in that opening 45 minutes. Yeah. France then were outrageous. Nathan, England, that 15, 20 minutes after halftime was some of the best football I've seen in this tournament. Yep. And maybe, just maybe, New Zealand can take a lesson from that. It was put the foot down.
0: Yeah.
2: It was positive.
1: Go hard. Go again. Do what you did in the second half against Iran. That's what we need to do against Belgium. Gentlemen, thanks very much for joining us here for the Studs Up post-game special on Sport Nation. We'll be back with commentary for you of the third New Zealand group game against Belgium. We'll have a pre-show. We'll have a post-show. We'll do it. We'll have all the bells and whistles, and we'll be talking football at this World Cup. Remember, Sport Nation, your official radio broadcaster of the FIFA World Cup 2026. We have commentaries of 39 games across the tournament.
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5: To kick us off, the countdown is on the big screens. A perfect day in Seattle, a full house, and one of the most eagerly anticipated Socceroos matches in years is now officially underway. Can Australia ram those words of scorn back down American throats? They have, though, Andy Harper, kept three clean sheets now, Australia, in their last four World Cup finals matches.
2: Yeah.
5: Now the Americans away down the left. They've got a big chance here. Oh, it's an own goal! America take the lead. It's Cameron Burgess, the unlucky defender, who got the final touch. The cross had pace on it, and there was nothing else that Burgess could do. Clock for Valvoline, the original engine oil, as Australia commits another foul, and this time the referee's patience has run out, and Geordie Boss gets Australia's first yellow of the game. Football in Germany, as quite a few of these American players do. It's going to be another free kick, and a yellow card issued to Alessandro Ciccati. That's two now for Australia. Ciccati claiming that he had his shirt held before he committed the foul. I don't think it's going to change the referee's mind, though.
2: No, just
5: here's the free kick. Robinson back to the top of the box, and it's fired in with pace. It spoons up in the air and into the back of the net it goes. Alex Freeman got the final touch, but Australia may yet be saved. There's your answer. It's 2-0 for the United States of America. Alex Freeman was onside, and the whole of the Australian squad, American squad, goes to celebrate with him. And that, I fancy, is half-time. The referee has blown for the interval, and that argument will continue between Boss and Freeman. But that was not a good first 45 minutes for Australia. The Americans deservedly on top. Let's see if those changes in personnel work in the second half. The Americans get us back underway. They are kicking from right to left as we sit high up.

0: as a country like Belgium, who have, as you just touched on, the history over the last, you know, last decade or two, with the wealth and the quality of players that they have, and they've still got quality and depth at the moment, but perhaps not to that level. Eden Hazard, Vincent Kompany, we talked about earlier, right? But they've still got players in that squad that are playing at a very high level on a week in, week out. Tielemans, Onana at Villa. We know De Bruyne, what he's done the last 10 years at Manchester City, and now at Napoli. Doku, we've seen, you know, come alive in the EPL and score some fantastic goals, Salah-esque goals on that right-hand side cutting in. And Leandro Trossard, EPL winner at Arsenal. So they've certainly got quality. It remains to be seen whether they can, and hopefully they don't click for this third game, right? But there's, yeah, the pressure on this squad, on Rui Garcia, the coach, to really... an underwhelming performance so far for them by their standards. They will need a rocket, and I'm sure they've had rockets in training, they've had rockets in meetings and what have you. So they know what's at stake as much as we do. You know, we both need to go out and play. We both need to go out and win this game to go through.
1: When it was announced who was in New Zealand's group a few months ago, it almost seemed like a fait accompli that Belgium would finish top. It would then be between... well, likely Egypt second, and between New Zealand and Iran for one of those lucky thirds. That has not been the case with Belgium. As I say, two draws, just one goal. In their last match, they had 22 shots when they finished nil-all against, and let's be honest, Iran are good, as they showed against New Zealand, but they are very inconsistent. 22 shots, just seven of them on target. They had almost 70% possession, almost three times the amount of passes, almost 90% pass accuracy. They can just not score at the moment, Harry.
0: Yeah.
1: How much of that is a reflection and an acknowledgement of both Iran and Egypt's defence, and how much is that just an inability the moment?
0: Well, I think we've seen that across the tournament, right? Yeah, a number of surprises with a number of results, particularly from those lesser nations, with all due respect. Egypt and Iran have been both admirable, you know, sides. I mean, defensively very strong, structurally very strong, and I think when you focused on, you know, a number of key players or the number a way a team plays, particularly with someone like Belgium, where they are overwhelming favourites, and you've got nothing to lose. You know, they've got everything to lose. You know, pretty much. So, yeah, been structured, been organised. Frustrating, the likes of Trossard and Lukaku. We know he hasn't been fit for a couple of seasons, a couple of years, but still has quality. We talked about the crosses, possession that they've had, and just can't get that on across the line. So it'll be conscious. It'll be on the minds of the Belgian players that they really need to wake up in this game and take some initiative and really put New Zealand under pressure. There's no doubt about that. But I'm sure our players are equally be up for it as well.
1: Given the way that Belgium have played, their inability to score goals, and the way that, for large periods, New Zealand have defended against big players, I thought the way that they shut down Salah by that bar that run into the box and that, as you say, the trademark push onto the left boot.
0: And the playbook. Yep.
1: They have defended big-name players very well. So if we go through Trossard, De Bruyne, Lukaku... those three to start with, how did New Zealand shut them down and limit their impact?
0: We've just got to limit space and time on the ball. You know, all those players appreciate and are good when they have time on the ball. You know, we saw that with Salah, particularly in the first half. Limit time on the ball, limit presence on the ball, and you can really frustrate these players. So that's not that doesn't mean that we're doubling up or tripling up on certain players like De Bruyne. It's just making sure that they don't pose a threat in the areas where we know they can hurt us. So that means, again, like I said, putting pressure on the ball when we are in out of position, you know, our game in terms of closing the space down, making sure we're doing the basic things right, you know, closing space, you know, pushing them away from goal if we can as much as, you know, I think that'll be the key for us, because I know the two, De Kuyper on one side and Muno on the other side, love to get forward. They love to get forward. At times, obviously, a couple of times I was watching the games back, the Egypt and Iran games, they've got their two centre-backs on halfway and everyone else is just bombing forward. And we can see that from the stats against those two games, right? So there will be chances, there will be gaps in behind of those two players, particularly in wide areas, for the All Whites to exploit. But dealing with

0: crosses. They'll be, and these players love to get forward and get crosses in the box as well. We saw that in those two games. So we're going to have to be on our game. We're going to have to be ready. I'm sure we will be.
1: So if we then look at the opportunities based on that, and you say very often Belgium just press forward and those two centre-backs almost sit on the opposite sides of the middle half circle,
0: yep,
1: right? If the All Whites then get possession, say on the edge of the box or even a goal kick, is it, and I don't know, it's a very simple way of looking at it, but it's long ball and go?
0: Possibly, quite possibly. I mean, it's if they're willing to change it up, and that'll be dictated too by I guess the amount of pressure they're under, the time without the ball. We talked about the physical, the heat, the nature of the tournament at the moment, so that's going to be dictated by, you know, Max Crocombe and, you know, the two centre backs potentially, if how quick they tend to play out, who's going to be in areas where they can get the ball to them quickly and expose those gaps in behind the Belgian defence. But it'll all be dictated to on, I guess, the tempo of the game at the time. If we are having to soak up some pressure, then we are going to take some time to get ourselves together again, to get ourselves organised. And saying that as well, there are chances to break quickly. And we've seen that in the first couple of games. The team are adept to be able to do that as well.
1: The thoughts there of former All White Harry Nata, who is with us thanks to Chemist Warehouse. 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
3: 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Little Bros takes the lead from Arkansas kid Don Corleone. 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Little Bros, 3 quarters of a length.
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0: 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Alex Chapman, Harry Nasa. We are live from Westfield in Riccarton, Otutahi, Christchurch. Right, let's bring in one of our commentators and experts. We've heard from Harry Nasa. Let's get the thoughts of Nathan Elaine. Now, Nath, afternoon.
1: Hey, how you going?
0: Mate, we're very, very well, thank you. Harry just spoke of where he thinks those opportunities are

of play in certainly in the first game were really, really good, and they were, you know, as we know, unlucky to come away with the draw against Iran. And then, you know, you play against Egypt, and I was listening to you boys actually on my way in, and you know, you're right, that there were moments when they switched off and they cost the All Whites. And I think you've got to look at those moments and those big moments in the games and think, well, how do you, number one, cut those mistakes out, because it's all on the line now. Number two, how do you breach this Belgium defence? As you've also pointed out, they've not been very good. They're on the back of this golden generation that's rapidly declining, it seems. But they have got some real quality. So how do you approach it as an All Whites team? I think you look at those positives that you've got from those first games and you think, okay, let's maximise those, the way that we're playing. That means getting just on the ball. It does mean getting more out of Sarpreet Singh, who, to be honest, I'm a fan of. I think he has a really important role to play in this All Whites team, and he's unlucky in that he's, you know, had his injury problems, and what that's meant in, I think, is it's taken a bit away from his game. But you don't have a like-for-like replacement for Sarpreet Singh in your squad. There's no one else who's got that kind of technical ability, the ability to spot the pass like he can. The other thing is that I'll be interested in seeing is this a game for Ryan Thomas? Because he has, you know, in many respects, in many people's eyes as well, been the missing link.

0: number of different injuries, but is definitely can be an influence today. Technically strong, I think leadership qualities as well, particularly in that attacking third. There's no reason why the three of them can't play together across the, just behind Chris Wood. I would love to be able to see Chris just running off the shoulder of the centre-backs and Goy and Michelle if those two that do start, just to change things up a bit, because I think playing with your back to goal in the first couple of games has been good, and we've seen some progress and we've seen chances created. But I think with the quality, as Nath talked about with his Belgian team, we're going to have to be adaptable. We're going to have to change things if we need to.
1: Nathan, given Ryan's skill set, does that ease pressure on Eli Just to try and force something, as it seemed like he was doing a lot of, in, particularly in that second half against Egypt?
2: Well, one thing it does do is, yes, he can retain the ball, but one thing it does do is it takes a little bit of pace out of the team. I don't think Ryan Thomas is quite as fast as McCabot. That being said, what it does do is give you more quality on the ball, I think. And so with Singh and Thomas on the pitch, I think the ability for the All Whites to hold onto the ball is a lot better. And if you see when a team like Belgium are coming at you, the important thing is going to be, when you get the ball back, can you hold onto it? Can you progress up the field? Can you make passes and wait for the runs of other people? And I think, to Harry's point, which I think is just spot on, is how do you then get the most out of Chris Wood? Because he is the key. If the All Whites are going to do anything, he will be the key. And if you can get him onto something on the edge of the box, if you can get him get around the back, get crosses in, or manipulate the ball in a way that gives him the opportunity to get in on goal, I think you've got a chance. And Ryan Thomas is a very good player. He's playing more as an attacking midfielder in for his club team as well, for Zwolle, isn't he? So I think that's a really positive move by Darren Bazley, and probably one, I reckon, at the start of the tournament, if he had been fit, where he would probably have made in the first place.
1: Yeah, seems like it is exciting some fans already, if social media is anything to go by. This is the Studs Up special live from Westfield Riccarton. There are free activities, football fans only at Westfield. 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

0: years, we're now at a stage now where we're thinking about how do we get, you know, the goal with this team here, how do we get out of our group? You know, how do we win games now? Not necessarily compete and minimise damage, I guess, but how do we actually win games now? We're talking about winning games at this sort of stage, these sort of games, and that's such a reinvigorating an aspirational, you know, emotion for me as a former player, where our young players are now competing on the world, getting good minutes at a lot of good leagues across the world. So the development phase and getting our better young players into better conditions, better quality, better clubs can only benefit our national setup. And we've seen that, obviously, through the players you mentioned, through the, I guess there's been talk about, I know who Piney talking to Declan Edge last week about the time he had with, I think, probably six or seven of these players in around the Olay piece a few years ago, and how they've kind of moved on into Europe and now are gracing the stages of some of the biggest, you know, Marco at Swansea, for want of a better term. So there are development channels through New Zealand football that we can actually produce players to get to this level. The next chapter is for us, how do we perform consistently and how do we start winning consistently at this level?
1: You mentioned that shared kaupapa, and at the head of it has been Darren Baisley. For those younger players, how crucial for them, for their confidence, for them remaining calm today going into the biggest game of their lives for their country, is having a man who has been a constant presence throughout 17s, Olympics, 20s with them in Darren Baisley?
0: Yeah, well, Darren's presence has been invaluable through this World Cup phase, and obviously, you know, previous to that in his time with local federation football, obviously with New Zealand football in youth teams. So, you know, he's nurtured and been one of an influencing voice and mentor to a lot of these players coming through, right? So, and Darren won't be the only one. There'll be others in and around that will have contributed significantly, but now Darren's in that, you know, that head coach role of the national team. He takes responsibility for, I guess, what we're going to see, what we have seen, obviously, the last couple of games, but also what we're going to see in an hour or so. So he knows the realm of international football, particularly tournament football, is a lot different to club football, but you don't get the players for long periods outside of these bubbles, two or three training sessions and you're on the grass playing a game. So it's tactics, it's health and well-being. Are players fit when they come into camp? Are they technically sound? What is our game plan for these two games in a normal kind of window, a FIFA window? So yes, there's contact in and out of camp, but he doesn't have the benefit of having the players on a consistent basis on the grass consistently to actually form. So the intricacies of the inner sanctum within the group is much to do about connection with each other, to New Zealand, what it actually means to play for New Zealand, and that, I guess, that whakapapa legacy that we talked to with the 210, 82, and obviously previous All Whites too, that have been part of the journey along the way.
1: The thoughts of former All White Harry Nata, who is with us, thanks to Chemist Warehouse. 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

0: Timothy Castagna in for Thomas Meunier on the right-hand side of their back four. Tiat comes in. He was always going to likely start with Ngoi suspended. Further up, Fioraskin has been dropped, and Hans Vanaken, the veteran Club Brugge midfielder, comes in to a central position. Salamakers makes way. Doku is back in the country after heading back for the birth of his first child, and the troglodytes came out for him. Could not believe the criticism he got for going back for the birth of his child. Unbelievable.
1: Nonsense.
0: And the big story up top, Romelu Lukaku has been dropped, and Charles de Ketelaere will come in a central striking role. Certainly not like for like, those two players. The Hulk, more of an artist, you'd say, de Ketelaere, in comparison to the hulking frame of Romelu Lukaku, who of course is an absolute superstar in Belgian football. Their leading goal scorer, incredible really. But what an incredible day, guys. I'm not sure you're aware, Uruguay are out. They have been beaten 1-0 by Spain. That means they finish on two competition points. The only shot they fired was a red card, a straight red. Someone living up to the name of this program, Studs Up. We'll get a breakdown from Ricardo, who loves a Uruguayan foul. And what this means, because in the other game, Cape Verde 0, Saudi Arabia 0. Cape Verde finished second in the poll, book themselves a date with the defending world champions, Argentina, in the round of 32. Can you believe this? This is a nation of 500,000 people. I'm just trying to look at the clubs that some of these guys play for. Sign a jockey. That sounds like they should be on the TAB.
2: Zlatan Sullivan plays for them, doesn't he?
0: CD Mafra. Don't know where that is. Pex Vola. Maybe this is a good sign for Ryan Thomas in New Zealand. But my favourite is Roberto Lopez. Pico out of Shamrock Rovers in Ireland, who of course was originally he originally received a message on LinkedIn asking about whether or not he'd be keen to play for Cape Verde. Problem was, it was sent to him in Portuguese. He can't read Portuguese. 9 months later, they decided to send it to him again in English. He read it and said yes. And now he is going to the round of 32. This is absolutely amazing. If that can happen, anything can happen for the All Whites today.
3: Well, I can hear the dulcet tones of Ricardo Ball and our expert commentators during the FIFA World Cup. 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Rick, we had that man on our radio show.
2: We did.
3: And I'll tell you what, I didn't realise that the Cabo Verde accent is such a thick Irish accent.
2: Exactly. Mate, he is born and bred in the streets of Dublin, that man. And
4: Dublin.
2: Oh, Dublin. Dublin. But he was a great chat, actually, Daniel, when we had him on the show, because he's a real journeyman footballer. You know, he's kicked around the League of Ireland for a lot of years, and then he's had this opportunity to go and play international football from Cape Verde. I mean, when they played here at that FIFA series, I don't know about you guys, but they were Keystone Cops at the back. I was like, I thought they were going to finish bottom of this group comfortably, to be honest. So I can't believe they have kept Spain to nil all, and then they've taken a point off Uruguay, and then of course I actually by that point went, okay, they'll beat Saudi, because Saudi have been rubbish. But it wasn't to be. But they are such a great story, and
0: they haven't conceded.
2: They conceded against Uruguay, didn't they?
0: Oh, sorry, my apologies. Yeah,
2: they did two against Uruguay.
0: Two,
2: but
0: of course.
2: They. What they've done, the gaming in Spain, the other thing that stands out, I don't think it's been enough to be made of this, is this was, sure, a backs to the wall performance against the Spanish, but how many fouls did Cape Verde commit against Spain in 90 minutes?
0: You do love a referee whinge, don't you, Rick?
2: No.
0: It's in your Auckland DNA.
2: It does. Answer me the question. Any ideas? Have a stab.
0: How one.
2: Many? One. They kept one foul in a nil-all draw with Spain, so it wasn't exactly...
0: The officials have been good at this tournament. No one likes complimenting referees. I think the officials and VAR have done a very good job at this World Cup.
3: Rick, you've got a...
0: I'm trying to get a rise out of Fred de Jong.
3: Rick, you've got an odds update for us?
2: Yeah, sure, mate. There are plenty of market moving at the moment. Chappie, I know the other day when we were looking at this, there was a betcha boost that I really liked on this game, which was Eli Just to score or assist in over 2.5 goals. Now, they'd boosted that to 750. It's now being boosted to $5.50 because it's

0: because the market's moved so much. So New Zealand are 13s. The draw is 8s. Belgium are $1.18. That is the head-to-head market. I think one that I also like, which I think is worth a look at, because Belgium have been so poor and have started so slowly, and New Zealand have opened the scoring in both their games so far, is New Zealand opened the scoring in this game was $5. It is now at $4.40. So there are a few riding that as well.
1: Plenty there for us to ponder and pontificate there, Harry Nata. We do have to get a break away, though. We are live from Westfield Riccarton. Free activities for football fans only at Westfield. Those are the thoughts of Daniel McCarty, Ricardo Ball and Harry Nata. Thanks to Chemist Warehouse. 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

0: 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Arguably the biggest game in All Whites World Cup history as they take on a battling Belgium side. Let's head inside the camp. Earlier this week, myself and Mitch James caught up with Francis De Vries. It is 2:21 here on Sport Nation.
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0: New Zealand has to make history by getting their first win when they take on Belgium on Saturday afternoon. Mm. Don't forget, you can catch commentary of that on Sport Nation if they are to keep alive their hopes of progressing to the knockout stages. Out of the camp is Francis De Vries. Franny, how are you, mate?
2: Hey, guys. How are we? All good.
0: Mate, we're great, thank you. How are you? What have the last couple of days been like in camp since that disappointing result against Egypt?
2: Yeah, tough. I mean, to have the game 1-0 up and then get done a bit in the second half, it's obviously not a nice feeling and something that we've reviewed altogether. Then the staff have been really good and given us a little bit of time away from the hotel so that everybody can get their minds off it, freshen up and be ready to go again for this probably the biggest game that we've had in a long time in New Zealand football.
0: Yeah, potentially the biggest ever for this team. Take us behind the scenes, mate. So it was a Sunday game for you. It's Wednesday today. How long did you guys sit on it? How quickly does it get flushed? And when you say time away, is that just a, hey, go and worry about yourselves rather than worrying about this massive game that's coming up?
2: Yeah, I mean, the review process hasn't changed at all since I've been in the All Whites. It's been very consistent the whole time. And it's always the day after the game. Around midday, you know, you do your recovery or your secondary training afterwards, and then we review the game together, and then you have the afternoon off and you can see a friend or your family and process it away from the team environment. So I think it's a good process and one that seems to have served us well over the last year and a half.
3: Now, all eyes on Belgium, Franny. Obviously, they have some great attacking players in Lukaku and Kevin De Bruyne. Now, I know attacking-wise, the focus will be on what we can do internally, but is there any focus on any particular players or any styles of play that the Belgians can bring?
2: You summarised it well, I think. They have incredible players ability-wise that produce at the highest level of football week in, week out, so that's something you have to respect, and there will be a focus on that in the game of how we can work together to keep ourselves in good shape and make sure that they're playing into areas that would be better for us to defend. So we have been speaking about that on the training ground and working on it, and hopefully it comes to life in the game.
3: Now, on our side, obviously Chris Wood was getting a lot of attention and man-marked by a couple guys at all times. Just how good has it been to have someone like Elijah Just, who's scanning, whose vision and attacking players just been next level this World Cup? So how great has it been to be able to rely on some other players?
2: Definitely, it's been great. It's no surprise for us within the squad. We see the quality that Eli has in training. Also, the other players that have been playing, Joe, Marco, Sadi, Callum, guys off the bench like Jesse, who I play with at the club. Like, these guys are all exceptional at what they do. And obviously, Eli is highlighted now because he stood out in that first game. But it's a collective thing as well. And those guys playing that kind of football together through the thirds is something that is pretty awesome to watch, and I hope people at home are enjoying it.
0: Mate, they're certainly enjoying it. We've had some texts celebrating that. There's also plenty of celebrations for your World Cup debut, mate. How emotional, how special was that?
2: Surreal, yeah. It all happened so quickly. I think it's something that's still sinking in a little bit, and I'd love to see mum and dad

0: Yeah, you know, they're not here at the World Cup, so once I see them, give them a hug and reflect back on it, I'm sure that's when it will be like fully real, because they've seen the journey from the very beginning. But yeah, to be able to step on the pitch in that environment was one of the best moments that I've had in my football career, and yeah, really, really grateful for it.
1: When you say it happened quickly, did Baze just not give you much notice? Was it, all right, get on the field, hurry up, off you go?
0: A little bit. I mean, the game's always when you're a couple down, you know, at the end. You know, I knew that it was a possibility if we were chasing a goal that I would come on. He had spoken to me before about that being a possibility, so I thought it could happen. But yeah, it's a bit of a shock, you know, like you come on and Mo Salah's running off next to you, and then suddenly you're on the pitch and first thing that happens is they break, you're sprinting all the way back and your heart rate's already up on, you know, pretty high before you even come on, and then you're breathing hard and you're trying to take it all in at the same time. So yeah, it just flew by.
1: Yeah, the pace of the game, mate, I'm sure it must be something that you haven't played at before. What was that like? Was it what you expected?
0: Yeah, I remember when I played in Europe, sometimes the pace of the game would be like this. Obviously, I haven't experienced it in a while, being back home in Auckland and playing in the A-League, which is a very different style as tournament football at the World Cup is. And obviously, the quality of player that was on the field is somewhat higher than we are used to playing in the A-League. There's no, I think, shame or disrespect in saying that. We're playing against some of the best players in the world, so... Yeah, when you see them change the tempo and how aware they are and the kind of decisions they make, because they've already, you talked about Eli before, scanning before they get the ball, then, yeah, mate, yeah, it's a bit of extra running for lads like me.
2: Speaking of the A-League, and obviously we've had two great seasons with Auckland FC, your teammate Lachlan Bayliss has just signed for the club. Now, you've obviously been in camp with him for the last few weeks. How's that feeling between the Auckland FC boys?
1: Are you taking credit for it, Franny? Have you been in his ear about it?
0: No, I'm not taking credit for that one, unfortunately. I think fantastic player, fantastic signing for the club. We speak sometimes in training about building a relationship on the pitch, you know, about how that will happen at Auckland, because, I mean, just a good example is the relationship that myself and Jesse built this year, and he's obviously leaving, so there's, you know, it happens in football. You start to meet new people and figure out how they play, and he's a fantastic player, and I'm really looking forward to getting into playing with him week in, week out. And yeah, he's been a welcome addition to this All White squad as well.
1: I know you got to shoot off, mate, so we won't keep you much longer. What are the next couple of days look like leading up into that Belgium game in terms of training, meetings, discussions, that important free time that you mentioned before? We're, what, just over 50 hours out from kickoff?
0: Pretty standard. We did a match day minus two training today, which is the biggest tactical training, and then tomorrow will be like some final run throughs and just a little bit of technique stuff so that everyone's feeling sharp. Then the afternoons are pretty free, so as it leads into match day, you kind of start to narrow it down a little bit, not do too much outside of football, maybe just socialise with a few people around the hotel and get on the table tennis table. I'm still trying to get my ranking up within the squad, so yeah, we'll see what happens.
2: First things first, eh?
1: Who's best? Who's leading the charge?
0: Oh, it's tough. I think there's a top three of Joe, Sapri and Tyler. I might be getting a bit of shit for this from some of the boys, but if I had to do the table tennis power rankings, that's where I'd go with it.
1: That's pretty good. Hey, mate, we'll let you get back to the table tennis and to training. Thanks so much for joining us. An enormous amount
0: Thanks,
1: of luck
0: guys.
1: For this weekend.
2: Go make some history, mate.
0: Cheers. Yeah, we'll go for it. Thank you.
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1: Yes, Francis DeVries joining myself, Alex Chapman and Mitch James earlier this week ahead of the All Whites bumper game against Belgium. This is the Studs Up pregame special, all thanks to Auckland FC. 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H, you just listened to that for the first time. Franny seems very measured.
4: Yeah, he's a well-educated, both on and off the park, young man, isn't he? The way he speaks, the way he, I guess, talks to the environment in and around the squad as well. And I think it's probably, you know, he made a couple of comments there that it's not just about the 11, 12 or 13 that are going to take the pitch regularly. I mean, there's a squad of 26, you know, so naturally there's going to be some players that are pushing for game time, that are going to be wanting game time. But I think this is one of the areas they addressed before going into this journey is, understandably, there are going to be some players that are not going to get any game time here. And so for the likes of, and I'm just pulling names out here, for Lockie Bayliss, for an Alex Rufer, for a Nando Pienaar, for Logan Rogerson, for example, what are their roles here at the World Cup? So their World Cup is the day-to-day training, you know, impact on the pitch they can have with those players that are going to be naturally the ones that are going to be taking the field. So as much as we talk about that 11, 12 or 13, it's the deeper connection that the squad and the roles that those other players, other squad players have, that they know they can benefit the team as a whole, whether it's training, whether it's other areas that the team function in table tennis. It's a balancing act of emotion. It's a balancing act of getting your mind around the game, about your role and responsibility for a specific game or specific training schedule. So all those sort of things come into play as well. So we're not just talking about those on the grass, we're talking about the ones on the bench, we're talking about the staff, we're talking about the angle I'm kind of nailing at here is that although it's a team effort on the pitch, there's the broader team has so much impact to how we perform on the park. There's no doubt about that.
1: He won't be used today, Francis Devries, at least in the starting 11. He may came off the bench as he did the other day against Egypt. If you are just joining us here on Sport Nations, two changes to the All Whites side. Tyler Bindon starts in the centre back role instead of Michael Boxall alongside Finn Sermon, and Callum McCowart is out. Ryan Thomas is in the midfield. We think that'll mean Sarpreet Singh goes to the right hand side. We are live from Westfield Riccarton. Free activities for football fans only at Westfield. 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

23 minutes away from 3 on Sport Nation, which means 23 minutes away from kickoff in the All Whites final group stage match against Belgium. 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

0: How are you? We're going to watch this game. It's the biggest game I think we've had in a long, long time. There's no doubt, you know, biggest game for fans, for New Zealand, for all football fans, but obviously for the players and at the coalface, so to speak. So they'll be ready. There's no doubt. Look, all the narrative, all the talk, you know, plans, dealing with crosses, marking your man, doing the basics, all that kind of thing. That narrative has been spoken about, and at this point in time, it's all about what happens on that park for 90 odd minutes, right? Now, whether plans change from time to time, as they do throughout the game, that's going to have to happen. They have to be pragmatic and they have to be practical. End of the day, it's about getting a result. Is it not? As much as we love to see free flowing football, end of the day, tournament football is about results, and they've come here to get out of the group. That's been the number one goal of this team for this. Along this World Cup journey, they're still in it. We still have an opportunity to do that. Up against we know how where the quality is in this Belgian team. They haven't showed it over the last few games. Certainly against the two draws against Egypt and against Iran. But we have to be up for it. You know, we can't take a step back. That's the beauty about these games. You get one chance. You know, what was the Eminem kind of track? You know, that's it. It's plain and fact. You know, now's the time. You know, when you need your best performance is today.
1: The thoughts there of former All-White Harry Nata. Belgium awaits the All-Whites, and they are out to get the chocolates. That's enough waffling. Game time. All-Whites, Belgium, live commentary next on Sport Nation.

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0: maybe it was bobbled up and hit someone's hand. Is that in the while it was being cleared?
1: Belgium again, fizzer ball and punched away by Crokham. Could he have caught that? Ball still there. Doku picks up the loose ball. Now delivered back in towards the 6-yard box. Headed away. De Bruyne brings it down. Thomas gets a toe in, but the siege continues. Belgium dominating in Vancouver. Nearly 12 gone, no score. Now De Bruyne, dink ball in from the left-hand edge of the area towards the penalty spot. Headed away, a Belgian player has stayed down. De Bruyne wins it, back shoots. Crokham not at all confident with that save. He's got down, he wants to take it two hands. He's lost it, it's gone in front, but no Belgians gambling and following in on that shot.
0: I think the guy who was going to be in and try and win the ball was lying on the ground injured. As we see the chance from Trossard again, he's just rifled that across the goal. He thinks it's in, and then I think it's
1: Mikele, who's a centre back playing
0: up
1: almost a striker at the moment.
2: I can tell you, in the other match, gentlemen, Iran have had a penalty, and that penalty has been saved. So still 1-0 Egypt.
1: So let's remind you where it currently stands. Egypt on 7 points. If this game remains nil all or a draw, Belgium will go through as the second place qualifier on 3 points. Iran will stay in third, but 2 points won't be enough for them. And New Zealand will finish bottom of the group on 2 points. Mikele is to his feet. He will leave the field. I think it is precautionary as Rudy Garcia is barking at the referee about something. Everyone sort of wrapping their head around these new laws, the injury laws, where if you've left the field, you need to take some time out. And New Zealand can, wow, cherish this thing called the football, Fred. They're in possession.
0: I'd love to see the possession stats. It'd be like 80-20 at the moment.
1: We'll get Ricardo to do that as New Zealand's just playing along their defensive line midway, halfway, and their own penalty area.
2: Yeah, 64% to Belgium, 15% to New Zealand, 21% contested possession. And I can tell you it's all happening in Seattle because Iran have now equalised it as 1-1.
1: This World Cup is the gift that keeps on giving.
2: And who scored that goal, Daniel? The Iranian right back, who was man of the match against the All Whites.
1: He was spectacular. Here is the New Zealand right back, Tim Payne. Ball down the channel, right channel, looking for Chris Wood. And spits back out, and nicely done by Castagna to turn infield and get to the loose ball and finds Tielemans, who's being harried by Elijah Just. They'll go back to Thibaut Courtois. He's been a bit of a lonely figure, standing in his own area. Absolutely magnificent player. Real Madrid legend, Chelsea, Atletico, wherever he went, he won titles. New Zealand will be wrapped at the scoreline because it's the Belgians, as we're getting a replay, the ball clearly did not cross the line. The entirety of the ball needs to go off the line after Trossard's shot hits the post, and it was Bindon
0: amazing work from Bindon. He's standing on the goal line.
1: Incredible.
0: The ball's coming across along the goal line. He somehow managed to weasel it out.
1: Here's Trossard, now finds De Kuyper inside the area, pinged in, cleared away. De Bruyne, Trossard's under 8 football at the moment. It's quite scrappy, still in possession. Doku shoots low and straight at Max Crokham. And if there's one thing in this young man's arsenal that needs to improve, it is his finishing. Doku, from 10 yards out, maybe 30 degree angle, it's a difficult attempt, but he's really clothed it.
0: It's like a enlarged rondo at the moment, this game. And most of it's in the New Zealand penalty area.
1: Nearly 16 minutes gone. It remains New Zealand 0, Belgium 0. New Zealand really struggling to get through this defensive shape. It's interesting. De Bruyne and Doku almost, well, two central figures pushing up and doing shuttles. The Kitalara's on the right-hand side, Fred, in a defensive shape, and then we'll push up into a furthest forward centrally, and it's just giving New Zealand some

0: real issues. They cannot pick a path.
1: No, there's not the space that New Zealand's enjoyed at the start of both their first two games. You know, the Belgians have obviously done their homework, and they're not allowing New Zealand to play out from the back. The likes of Stamenich and Bell, non-existent so far in this game. Eli Just hasn't been sighted either.
0: Oh, here's space down the right-hand side. It's Castagna overlapping. He goes low inside the six-yard box, and once more, Tyler Binder clears the danger, throws it into the bin. And again, Joy, as Belgium get plenty of numbers forward, creating those overloads. Down the flanks, they've got another corner, the great De Bruyne across to take. But it's the same old story for Belgium. Just one goal in their last five-plus World Cup matches, and it won't come from this corner because that's shoddy. They go short, and Doku tries to cut it back towards the top edge of the area. And it's cleared away. Thibaut Courtois is so bored, he rushes out 45 yards to collect. Shy of the halfway line and feeds to Cooper. Now Tiart, lovely left-footed defender. Oh, more for his ball-playing ability. And if there is one weakness, it probably is that defensive line. And so there's no Vermaelen and Vertonghen these days. Fullbacks have always been an issue. But the question is, can New Zealand get any position to at least put that maybe susceptible back four under any threat?
1: You've got to hope New Zealand can get some sort of set play further up the park so they can get bodies forward. Because at the moment, you know, Chris Wood is a lone ranger up front. He's trying to be supported by mainly Ryan Thomas, to be honest, who's pushing far high up the pitch. But as I say, you know, Sarpreet Singh, Eli Just haven't been sighted in a ball playing sense at all so far, and we're almost 20 minutes in. I think for New Zealand also, get to the hydration break.
0: It will be only a few minutes away, Fred. Nearly 19 minutes gone. It remains no score in Vancouver. Ball played up towards the halfway line. Nicely controlled by Kitalara. Now in field, here's De Bruyne in space, and he can run forward. He's got options to his right and left. He feeds. Trossard's going to cut back on his right and shoot. Deflection! Bounces over Crocombe and thankfully over the crossbar. And this was on the top of the net. This is high stress for the New Zealand defenders because Belgium keep coming and coming. It's hit Tim Payne.
1: Handball.
0: Has it hit a hand though? Is it off a leg or a hand? VAR is going to have a look at this. From the first angle I saw, Fred, I need to see it again. Chris Woods having a chat.
1: It's a penalty.
0: It's been given.
1: Yeah, Trossard opened up and he's hit the ball. It's come off one of the New Zealand hands. I think it's Sermon's arm. Quite a long way away from his body and then bounced up over the crossbar. But referee, you've got to say, referee was very well positioned. It is being checked, though, by VAR, so there is a lifeline for the New Zealand team.
0: The arm is hanging out, though, just a touch, isn't it, Fred?
1: It's quite a long way away.
0: Again, I'd like to see another angle. We've only had that one shot.
2: I think it comes off Payne's hip initially and then hit Sermon's arm.
0: It's been given on Fields. New Zealand continue to protest. Libby Kakachi saying, look up at the massive replay screen up there. VAR continues to check this penalty. We have not seen another replay. And now he is coming to have a look.

0: And away for a corner. We talked about in the dive for goal. Well, he had a sight on goal there. A credit Thomas. He pushed up. Another corner. Same side of the field from where the goal came. Left hand side of the field. Right footed in swinger from De Bruyne. Upcoming.
1: There's always one pass too many at the moment for the Belgians.
0: They take it short. Doku's going to take on just. Breezes past him. And now inside the six-yard box again, a real scramble. In it comes. Tiart's up there. Can't get the man bun on it. It's cleared away. Gee, New Zealand living dangerously. Belgium. Well, those early nerves are gone now. They're enjoying it. They're up by a goal. And they smell blood. De Bruyne and co. Just playing amongst themselves on the halfway line. Back to Tiart at the base of the centre circle. To his right is Mikele. He advances the ball 15 yards to Castagna. Back in field to Tielemans. No one is close to a Belgian player, Fred. Right throughout that period of play. Coming across is Kakachi. Gets a toe in, but it's going to be De Bruyne now picking up the loose ball. Switch the play to this near touchline. Doku. He's got just, so the battle of the number 11s. He drops the shoulder, goes byline this time, feeds it to the back post, the lining up, and it's Castagna finishing like a right fullback, slicing it high and wide to the right-hand time, and there will be no goal for Castagna, who's only scored twice in his previous 65 internationals, and I'm not surprised after that finish. But New Zealand are literally chasing shadows. Not literally, but you know what I mean.
1: They certainly are. And I mean, you've got to be careful now because they're getting pulled left, right and centre, the New Zealand defence. And we saw there for the last two times down this left-hand flank with Doku that Eli Just has been marking him. And that is a mismatch of epic proportions. So, you know, Tim Payne's got to step in there and say, Eli, get further up the park, I'll take this guy. But yeah, it's when you see Eli Just, Doku running at Eli Just, you just know he's going to get in behind.
0: Well, he's had to come so short to get involved in the game, Eli Just. I'd love to see his heat map. It won't be a left winger. It would be more akin to a
1: right back,
0: midfielder.
1: Left back, yeah, all over the park.
0: 4 minutes of the six added have been played. It remains New Zealand 0, Belgium 1, but they're still within touching distance. Singh tries to bend it with the left foot around the centre-backs. Very difficult from that angle. Headed away. Mikele finds De Koper. That's Ketelaere, in fact. Jeez, an odd, tall, elegant footballer with a good acceleration burst over the halfway line. Doku will come back. Here's Tielemans. Back to Mikele. 90 seconds remaining in this, the first half. 4.5 minutes of six have been played.
1: I wonder if Darren Bailey's thinking about subs at halftime.
0: Doku feeding De Bruyne, who's running behind, right on the edge of the area. He cuts it back. It's De Koper, who'd come in narrow centrally, tried to feed it in. Chris Wood's gone down. Alan Challenge again and been told to get up. Tiart was the man he was battling against. And Ryan Thomas just runs over the top of Yuri Tielemans and is going to go into the notebook as the referee runs over. No, I'm not sure.
1: Yeah,
0: No yellow cards thus far. I spoke too soon with Sermon. He didn't go in that book for that challenge earlier.
1: Yeah, I mean, that's a foul on Chris Wood.
0: Well, they don't call fouls against New Zealanders.
1: Castagna just pushing him over. And then similar sort of challenge from Ryan Thomas, and now he's having a real right discussion with the ref.
2: Lip reading Ryan Thomas, he's saying to the referee both ways though, both ways. Yeah. He said it three times.
1: Fair call from there.
0: Always been a believer in the big name teams, always get the rub of the green. But no doubt about the big time performances, it's come from the men in red. Easily be more than this current scoreline of 1-0. There is a whistle. It's a free kick. I thought that was going to be the end of the half. It is now. And New Zealand will scurry on into the tunnel. And boy, Darren Bailey has a massive 15 minutes here, Fred De Jong. At the half, it's New Zealand 0, Belgium 1.
1: Absolutely. You know, New Zealand have been on the back foot from the kickoff. They haven't been able to create anything. They've only been able to do is get a couple of crosses in. Chris Wood hasn't hardly touched the ball. So the key players for New Zealand in an attacking sense haven't been involved enough in the game. But you gotta admire the quality that you're seeing from the Belgian side and the precision of the passing, which is the real difference of these two teams. You know, when they pass the ball, it goes zipping across the field, and it gets killed. And then the ball gets moved on. It is lovely to watch.
0: 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New Zealand 0, Belgium 1.
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0: second half, even the subs couldn't do enough to get the energy levels back. And, you know, rightly so, Belgium showed what they can do. They're a quality side. They haven't been at their best at this World Cup, but they'll take a lot of confidence out of this performance this evening.
1: Quickly, Ricardo Ball, just remind us that late goal, Iran-Egypt, what that does to Group G.
2: Well, it's still 2 minutes left to play in that game, but currently, as it stands, as I refresh my page here, Daniel, it means that Egypt are in third place on 4 points with a plus one goal difference. Iran are second on 5 points, and Belgium are first because of superior goal difference.
1: Well, news for our Australian friends. A date with Iran if that game stays the same over the next minute or so. But let's recap the scoring here before we take a break. Leandro Trossard put Belgium in front after 28 minutes. New Zealand, let's be honest, lucky to be down by just one at halftime. Belgium, the dominant side. New Zealand did not have any attempts on goal in that first half. New Zealand then found themselves down by two. Trossard made it to after 50. And Kevin De Bruyne made it safe after 66 minutes. A brilliant left-footed finish. Romelu Lukaku, his first touch, came as a sub in the 86 as he headed home from only 3 or 4 yards out. And Alexis Salamakers made it safe with a very, very nice finish. Safe as far as winning the group. 5-1 it finishes in Vancouver. Back with plenty more here on Sport Nation, but the road is at an end for the All Whites at FIFA World Cup 2026.
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6: Cobbo now with a head up. They're under the pump here a bit, the Dolphins. A little bit shell-shocked from the staff and the Warriors after conceding two set restarts in that passage of play. Flegler bounces away from Barnett. Gets away from Stowers. Smith then takes it up towards the halfway line. Terrific run from Flegler. Plays all there's a flat pass at best from Marshall King to Knowles, and taking the ground now is Molo. 8 metres into Warriors territory centre field. They shift to the eastern side. Their right. Back on the angle comes Lemuelu, and he's tackled. 35 out from the Warriors line. It is the last tackle. High kick coming from Katoa. It's to the wing here of Watini Zalesniak. Farnworth's there. It's off hands. Into the hands of Kobe for the corner. Try. He got the ball down. It came off a Warriors hand, not a Dolphins hand. Ended up with Selwyn Cobbo. And while they were denied the other end, the Warriors, by a great tackle from Tabuai Fido, the Dolphins have gone 80 metres to score straight away. 4-0 with a kick to come.
7: Yeah, that man at the moment, Selwyn Cobbo, there with a great finish to that end of set. It was a nice high kick. Herbie Farnworth goes down, challenges the ball, comes up with it. Tips it on, I think. Sorry, apologise. It might be Hammer. Tips it on. No, Lemuelu. Sorry, apologise. Pips it on, and then Selwyn Cobbo gets it just in before the sideline. Great hit back there from the Dolphins, and what a turn of events. Last couple of sets.
8: You've got the Warriors that were down the other end of the field. They looked like they were going to score with Capewell. Great tackle by Hammerso. He holds them up in the tackle. Capewell trying to get the ball down. They play a set of six out. They only get up to around about the 40-metre. And then Katoa puts up a beautiful kick to the left-hand side. Lemuelu was chasing through. Catches the ball. Puts it off to Cobbo. He runs into the corner. Only around about half a metre to work in and scores a beautiful try there for the Dolphins.
6: That missed opportunity for the Warriors could be a big moment in the match for Bendix. The best known breaks as Katoa. I should say Asako from the touchline. He's a metre in from this western touchline, 21 metres out. The crowd's still streaming in, particularly down in front of us. I think we're up, we'd be between maybe 35 and 37 now.
7: Yeah.
6: Maybe the N1's over unknown, 35, so. Yep. So now, the kick from the touchline.
8: I'll back him in.
6: Jermaine Asako moves in, strikes it. It's a good-looking strike. Oh, it's in the left-hand upright and bounced away.
8: Wow.
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8: What a try by Cobbo, though. Had a lot of work. Tabria Martin, he was there trying to... We went low, he had to go low, and then he just stretches out just with that left arm and plonks the ball down over the try line. Like I said, there was a lot of room for him to...

0: Robinson. And he's so powerful, so quick over those 15 metres. 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
1: 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Two matches to come this afternoon after this one. We've had four in a row in Queensland. The cowl, there's a wobbly old kick. 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

0: They went
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0: turnaround.
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9: Time now to cast our attention to the Glasgow Commonwealth Games, which are starting to creep up on us. Next month they are. New Zealand's full team has been announced of 116 competing team members. And to get a little bit of a look into how things are placed and what the expectations are, we're joined on the line by New Zealand's team chef de mission, Nigel Avery. It's a very good morning to you, Nigel.
10: Oh, thank you. Good morning. Thanks for having me on.
9: Well, we're there. All the namings have been rattled through, 116, as we mentioned. The size is obviously smaller than previous campaigns due to fewer sports. Your take on what the numbers ended up being?
10: I think it's about where we thought it would land, and largely a lot of it was governed by how many quota spots we were actually allocated. So that was actually a good thing to have, I suppose, for some sports, given that, you know, they might have more athletes than quota spots. It's a signal of strength, but also hard at the same time for those athletes who, you know, at the back end of that selection process.
11: Nigel, Stephen McIver here. How are you?
10: Good, Stephen. How are you?
11: Yeah, cool. What's the last mortgage rate, by the way? What's a good mortgage rate right now?
10: Well, you're still close to 4.5% if you're willing to bet on it. Well, the rates staying the same as they are for a while?
11: That's not bad. I mean, numbers are important, and traditionally at the Commonwealth Games, we do well. I mean, you yourself, what, 2 golds, a silver, and 2 bronze. When you look at the calculations for expectation for medals, how many medals do you think the team can bring home with what the talent you've got?
10: Yeah, good question. We don't have that on our radar. So high-performance sport, New Zealand definitely do. The challenge is that the sport, the number of athletes is about half as it was in Birmingham, which we did really well, 50 medals, I think. And so you can't just sort of mathematically go, well, half the team size will get half the medals. We just don't know. I think we're going to get a fair bit of success right across the board. There'll be some successes of people that we know we think should do well, but some may not, and we'll get some surprises. So it's going to be a mixed bag, kind of like it normally is.
9: Nigel, with the games being, you know, punted around in the lead up, Glasgow had a pretty short lead in. What's your information as far as readiness and preparations for the New Zealand team to settle in easily?
10: Look, pretty good, really. We're up there towards the end of March, and I was really, really impressed with the organising company's, I guess, status of where they're up to. I think sometimes, you know, not having time helps you make decisions, and that's clearly what they've had to do. But also at the same time, being very pragmatic in what they can or want to deliver, because obviously it's a limited budget, a really short runway. And look, they've been pragmatic, so it's going to be different compared to other games, and I've been at pains to, you know, explain that to our selected athletes just so that expectations aren't sort of blown out the door when they're thinking they're going to get one level of service and another one is going to be provided.
11: It does feel a bit like Commonwealth Games light, but in many ways, when you look at it, only four venues, so it'll be quite an efficient Games, I would suspect, logistically for you.
10: 100%. Yep, yep. Very close, and the Scottish Exhibition Centre is hosting six of the sports. They're all walking distance from where those athletes from New Zealand are staying. Athletics is a relatively short bus ride, and same with swimming, cycling, and artistic gymnastics. So, yeah, logistically, it's going to be a lot easier to get around for the athletes and for me personally too, being able to get out and support the team. It's not so much sitting in cars and...
11: Nige,
9: exactly.
11: Nige, look,

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8: Well, Japan continues to prove an irresistible lure for New Zealand rugby players, with David Havili yesterday joining the ever-growing legion of New Zealand players playing in Japan. The just-completed season saw well over 200 New Zealand-born or New Zealand-linked players scattered throughout the Japan professional ranks. There are a number of New Zealand-born players in the Japan national squad, including Walter Dearns, who was amongst the top performers in Super Rugby this year but is firmly committed to a future with Japan. Well, someone who spent the last 5 years playing in Japan is Bryn Hall of the Kubota Spears in Tokyo, formerly Crusaders, Blues, North Harbour, and still always will be the mighty Northcote Club, and of course part of the very highly regarded Aotearoa Rugby Pod. Bryn, how are you, mate?
9: G'day, boys. Thanks for having me on.
8: Hey, good to have you. Look, Bryn, it's no longer the case that New Zealand players go to places like Japan or Europe to top up their retirement plans. It's becoming more and more a mid or even early career move. So tell us, what is it the money? Is it the less grueling schedule, the lifestyle? What is the attraction to go to Japan?
9: Look, I think probably most of those things you just said, TJ, but I think you know, the money is a good part of it, right? I think it is you don't want to shy away from it. I think it is definitely a great opportunity with being able to top up the bank, which I think is definitely one thing. But I think also I find that the schedule is really nice. Like, if you do look at probably New Zealand rugby at the moment, you're going from January in pre-season going straight through to probably October if you play both NPC and Super Rugby along with the All Blacks. I think in Japan, you play 3 weeks on, 4 weeks on, you get a week off. So if you're talking around for your body, longevity wise, you know that you're on the job for 3 to 4 weeks in season, you get a week off and you play a similar schedule in terms of games that you do have here. And I think also as well, the culture, it's a big reason why you do over there. TJ, you've been in Japan and it's a great place to travel and being able to be over there with the people. So I think all of those things that I just touched on, the things that you touched on as well, all kind of comes together with it. But I think you can't shy away from the financial benefit that you do get going over in Japan as well.
8: Of course, it's not just New Zealanders. There's a genuinely international flavour about it. There's Australian players there. There's players

0: ahead, filling young on all four, and Josh Morby. Now, whether they're going to bring five Hurricanes into the seven for the backs, but look, based on form, the way that they did play, and I guess it is a short run in, right? Are you able to pull trigger on all of them? But to answer your question, yeah, that would be my spine, 9, 10 and 12 of the Hurricanes with their performances this year in the Super Rugby.
1: And he's gone for Artie as captain, said Artie was going to be his choice right from day dot that he picked him. I mean, he's played a lot of rugby back to back, but I mean, you've seen him over the season. How's he been travelling? What's he looking like coming back to New Zealand?
0: Yeah, Artie's a very experienced player, and he's done the Japan gig before as well, going to Kobe maybe 2 years ago and then coming back. So I think he understands what it's like to play a 4 year schedule, probably like the South Africans. But no, he played very well, like very similar to what you would see at the Hurricanes and Wanda Pacifica. And look, I think he's going to be re-energised knowing that, you know, he's winning a 2-on-1 championship in Kobe, played some really good footy and been able to, I guess, you know, not play to the, you know, your Super Rugby level every single week. So I think you'll see energised Artie, and look, he's definitely the right man for the job. He's played over 100 test matches. You know, the boys, you can just watch him, you hear that they love playing for him. So I think it's an exciting time for New Zealand rugby and an exciting time for Artie and his family to get the opportunity.
1: Just before we let you go, Bryn Hall, Māori All Blacks are in Nagoya this Saturday night, and looking forward to calling the game with you for Sky. First of all, what sort of Japan team is this going to be? It's officially listed as a Japan 15, but of course Eddie Jones involved. I mean, are we going to see much of their test team in this?
0: From memory, talking to the guys before I did leave, I think when I did talk to them, I think the top four teams that played in the final series, I don't think they will be selected. That's what I did hear. So I think you will see, a pretty young squad that want to be given opportunity, a couple of maybe university players that Eddie has done this kind of fixture the last couple of years, giving those guys opportunities. So, but I think the one thing that you did say when you said that, TJ, was that it's at night. And I can tell you those Māori All Blacks boys will be very happy that it's at night time, because she's pretty hot over in Japan at the moment. And I think when they did have their success maybe last year, it was 1 o'clock and it was about 30, 35 degrees in humidity. So a good exciting opportunity for the Māori All Blacks. I think a guy like Torian Barnes, I think he had an outstanding year for the Blues. Really looking forward to seeing how he goes into there with an opportunity. And I think you look at the midfielders for the with the Chiefs boys, the new Chiefs boys coming in, and I think also Peyton Spencer. What a great story, right? To see Carlos Spencer and his son being able to, I guess, get over his injury worries and get an opportunity to play for the Māori All Blacks as a second generation All Black.
1: Really looking forward to working with you on Saturday night.
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0: about Jerry and the Pacemakers. You'll never walk alone. As I say, I'm not a Liverpool fan, but I just love it. And I'll never forget that day at Wembley. 82,000 people. In fact, it's got them going out in the office. They're all standing out in the office with their phones switched on, the light switch. Oh, there you go, Maya. Back and forwards. Yeah, fantastic. Clark has texted in on 8833. There is only one sporting anthem, TJ. You'll never walk alone. Yep. He actually texted that in while we were going through it. Ian suggests, yep, Sweet Caroline, just because staff hates it. Gerard said, when Virginia Tech American football team enters the field, they play Enter Sandman by Metallica and the crowd goes nuts. I mean, there's plenty of them. And I know, Chappie, you probably have a disagreement with what maybe one or two of my choice or something that you'd rather put in. Rick's already had a go at me.
1: I just walked out.
0: Yeah,
1: oh, no, because I'm not listening to that garbage. That's
0: Either Tiger, Rick wanted in there.
1: Yeah, I'm a big fan of the We Are Penn State that they do at their college sport.
0: Yeah.
1: But there's so many. We were talking about this yesterday about what the options were. I think We Are the Champions is maybe an iconic one because of the success factor. But if you think about what gets played at stadiums, that's lesser so.
0: Yeah.
1: Yeah, and I know that there are some songs that wind people up, but if you're going to get wound up by a song, then it's kind of like...
0: Yeah. I mean, as I say, just very much a personal choice and welcome other people's alternate views. I mean, there's another one that I really love that I thought about putting in there, and it's, I think it's called Sirius. It's like before the Alan Parsons project, Eye in the Sky. And the Lakers used to play that as well when they're bringing the teams out.
1: Yeah, all that music they used to play before the Bulls, when Jordan was at the Bulls.
0: That's the one. I think that it's very popular with the NBA teams. I think they might even play it before the draft, which is coming up today, by the way. Yeah, so anyway, give us your thoughts. We've had a few through already. 8833, your favourite stadium anthem.
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1: 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Past one, two, three, four Englishmen he goes. Mesmerising run ends with a sublime finish, and Diego Maradona scores the greatest ever goal on the World Cup stage.
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11: We rise and honour the national anthem, starting off with God Defend New Zealand.

0: Astor's going to chip it into the path of Singh. Singh sprinting down the right wing side. Coming across is Vanaken, who's done well. Seeing Sarpreet Singh back centrally, finds Elijah Just. They exchange passes, and Singh goes back, finds Staminic, looks for the diagonal switch. He's hooked it a little, so Kakachi's got to run back to collect. 30 yards from goal. Castagna in front of him. He'll come back and find Binder. Sermon at the base of the centre circle, Belgium side of halfway.
1: Nice passage of play this from New Zealand. The combination of Eli Just and Sarpreet Singh just attacking down the right flank for New Zealand. It allowed players to get forward. Now the impetus has sort of lost out of the move, yes. but still, you know, it's a positive sign in what has been, you know, a difficult first 30 minutes.
0: And passing can build confidence. Pained us a little bit slow. Doku got a tail one. So 36 minutes gone. Attempts at goal. Ricardo Ball, New Zealand yet to have one, right?
2: Yeah, 11 to the Belgians, none to New Zealand. And on that front, actually, if you're a fan of stats, Leandro Trossard has scored in 10 international games for Belgium, and they have not lost one.
0: Oh, New Zealand needs something special. First things first, get to halftime without any further damage. Kakachi rolling forward. Staminic found him. Infield, 35 yards from goal. Thomas back to the New Zealand left fullback. Strong in the challenge. Beats one. Finds Just trying to weave away from De Bruyne. Easier said than done. He does well to find Payne. Payne can now get a really telling ball inside the 6-yard box. And Mikele got back and almost shinned it into his own net.

0: feeds it to the back post. The lining up, and it's Castagna finishing like a right fullback, slicing it high and wide to the right-hand time, and there will be no goal for Castagna, who's only scored twice in his previous 65 internationals, and I'm not surprised after that finish. But New Zealand are literally chasing shadows. Not literally, but you know what I mean.
1: They certainly are, and I mean, you've got to be careful now because they're getting pulled left, right and centre, the New Zealand defence, and we saw there for the last two times down this left-hand flank with Doku that Eli Just has been marking him, and that is a mismatch of epic proportions. So, you know, Tim Payne's got to step in there and say, Eli, get further up the park, I'll take this guy. But yeah, it's when you see Eli Just, Doku running at Eli Just, you just know he's going to get in behind.
0: Well, he's had to come so short to get involved in the game, Eli Just. I'd love to see his heat map. It won't be a left winger. It would be more akin to a
1: right back,
0: midfielder.
1: Left back, yeah, all over the park.
0: 4 minutes of the six added have been played. It remains New Zealand 0, Belgium 1. But they're still within touching distance. Singh tries to bend it with the left foot around the centre-backs. Very difficult from that angle. Headed away. Michelet finds De Koper. That's Ketelaere, in fact. Jeez, an odd, tall, elegant footballer with a good acceleration burst over the halfway line. Doku will come back. Here's Tielemans. Back to Michelet. 90 seconds remaining, and this is the first half. 4.5 minutes of six have been played.
1: I wonder if Darren Baisley's thinking about subs at halftime.
0: Doku feeding De Bruyne, who's running behind, right on the edge of the area. He cuts it back. It's the coach.

0: That's a foul on Chris Wood. It, you know,
1: well, they don't call fouls against New Zealanders. With
0: Castagna just pushing him over. And then similar sort of challenge from Ryan Thomas. And now he's having a real right discussion with the ref.
2: Lip reading Ryan Thomas, he's saying to the referee both ways, though. Both ways. Yeah. He said it three times.
0: Fair call from there.
1: Always been a believer in the big name teams, always get the rub of the green. But no doubt about the big time performances, it's come from the men in red. It'd easily be more than this current scoreline of 1-0. There is a whistle. It's a free kick. I thought that was going to be the end of the half. It is now. And New Zealand will scurry on into the tunnel. And boy, Darren Baisley has a massive 15 minutes here, Fred Dion. At the half, it's New Zealand 0, Belgium 1.
0: Absolutely. You know, New Zealand have been on the back foot from the kickoff. They haven't been able to create anything. They've been able to do is get a couple of crosses in. Chris Wood hasn't hardly touched the ball. So the key players for New Zealand in an attacking sense haven't been involved enough in the game. But you gotta admire the quality that you're seeing from the Belgian side and the precision of the passing, which is the real difference of these two teams. You know, when they pass the ball, it goes zipping across the field and it gets killed. And then the ball gets moved on. It is lovely to watch.
1: Sport Nation's coverage of the FIFA World Cup 2026 will continue up after this when we return for the second half. New Zealand 0, Belgium 1.

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1: Welcome back to our coverage here on Sport Nation. New Zealand have Everest to climb in a footballing sense. They trail Belgium by 1-0 at the half. They'll start running from right to left and ping the ball immediately into the centre forward channel, going direct. They've made two changes at the half. On comes Ben Old, Jesse Randall, Ryan Thomas and Sarpreet Singh make way as we've got an early foul. Stamenich is going into the book just a few seconds into this second half. Be interesting to see

0: into the penalty area. Doku comes dribbling across the box. The ball gets played back to the left, and then a piercing ball from De Bruyne into Trossard. He turns on it, swivels, has a shot, gets ricocheted back off Finn Sermon, and the volley, he just tucks that away at about waist high, gets his foot up, similar to Eli Just's volley in the first game against Iran. Gets his foot up, keeps the ball down, and tucks it just inside the post.
1: Checking for a possible handball. This hasn't been confirmed yet. Going to VAR.
2: Okay, they'll have a look. New Zealand's already had one reprieve, thanks to VAR. Just a reminder of what's happening in the other match. All action. It ended 1-1 at halftime. Egypt went in front after 5 minutes. Rezaian equalised after 14. There was also a penalty missed. VAR check is over. The goal will stand. New Zealand 0, Belgium 2. And as it stands right now on this table, it will be Egypt and Belgium going through, and Iran will have a nervous wait, but with a goal difference of 0 with 3 draws, they'll probably get through, you would say. Worry about that at another time. 52nd minute.
0: They're in a better spot than Scotland, that's for sure.
2: Well, Steve Clark knew.

forward. About 30 seconds, 40 seconds remain of the added time. McCowart in a pocket of space in the right-hand edge of the area. Ball's sent away from him by Belgium. New Zealand come again. Binden and Ole try to combine with a 1-2, but it's cleared away up towards the halfway line. Sermons.

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0: Who deserves to go into the Odin Ryan suite in the penthouse? Is it the Black Caps? Is it the Warriors? Is it Clark Laidlaw? Or is it Josh Morby?
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3: Yes, indeed. Mike Blair among that new All Blacks set up, one of the assistant coaches in charge of the attack under Dave Rennie. Mike, thank you very much for joining our show for the first time. Good to chat to you. How was the experience for you, mate, being a part of your first All Blacks squad naming?
13: Very cool. I caught a bit on the TV. So I'm in Auckland at the moment, just getting ready for our camp, which starts on Wednesday. So watched a bit on the TV, followed a little bit on social media, and it's pretty exciting that it's becoming reality, isn't it?
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0: achieve what I achieved, and I'm certainly happy that I stayed. And it's a great career that I've had in the, I guess, the All Black and Crusader jerseys. But definitely something that I wanted to do was a lot of things that I ticked off. So I'm pretty happy I stayed.
1: Yeah, I can imagine the advice Izzy would have given you, anything about staying in New Zealand rugby, he knows all about. If he talked about Japan, did he mention make sure you got a good out clause in the contract? Was that his...
0: Yeah, mate, he's giving me the full rundown, so...
2: He's just chasing that yen, mate. He's got plenty already.
1: No, we're not throwing that kind of shade. But David, when do you think that the rest of us will know whereabouts in Japan you are landing? What's your expectations on the process from here?
0: Oh, well, they like to do it their way, and I'll be respectful of them, and they'll release it in sort of a couple of weeks.
2: Beautiful.
1: Fantastic. Hey, listen, we couldn't be prouder of what you've done on our screens and our fields here, Dave, as a footballer. You've given us everything, and we can't wait for one more season with you, the Marco. I tell you what, the All Blacks could do far worse than to say, hey, fancy coming to South Africa with us, since we're leaving only three 100%. Rugby players behind for the trip anyway. So we hope that you're still in that conversation, mate. But anyway, we'll be touching base with you again throughout the year, no question, but it would be wrong of us not to want to give you that pat on the back to say well done, congratulations, and thank you, Davey Harvelli.
3: Thanks, brother.
0: Cheers, team. Appreciate you. Thank you.
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0: it's right behind. What I love most about it is that it provides an opportunity for some people to reach their pinnacle in sport and to be part of a wider New Zealand team rather than some small self-funded trip to represent a sport in far-flung regions of the country that don't get that moment. So to see them get that moment, I think, always remains special. We've had many of the athletes on the show, Nigel as well, Marco Molo most recently, his incredible story from begging for a membership on to join a CrossFit gym based on a Facebook competition to going on to be a cleaner for that gym, then moving on to working there, now being the owner. And now here it is at his first game, believing in himself to give weightlifting a crack again. That's what we get from the Commonwealth Games, and I can't wait to experience it all over the next month or so. Appreciate your time, mate.
1: Yeah, thanks very much for your support, and we'll be hoping for your support from the everybody at home, so cheering us on.
0: Be full noise. Yeah, you better hear us in the studio, that's for sure. Scotty and Izzy, me and Rob, big on the Com Games. Where does it sit for you, Stephen?
2: Yeah.
0: It's yeah.
2: Yeah. It's a yeah.
0: I don't think that it's what it was. No one's going to tell you that it is. But the fact remains, it's New Zealanders achieving things at a level that still is higher than many would have dreamed of making at some point.
2: Yeah.
0: I like watching people chase their dreams, and for many, this is them wearing that fern. This is them achieving it. Now, I don't think we should be necessarily saying, well, participation, everybody gets a ribbon, right? But I do think that that still has a whether it's the Commonwealth Games or an event of this level, I think still has a place.
2: Okay, so the cynic in me says it's not relevant anymore. But to your argument, out of my gym, my box office gym, we've got a boxer going, Jordan Wilson's going. She's boxing out of my gym. She's representing New Zealand. And I've seen the work that she's put in, and I'm going, how good, she's going to the Commonwealth Games. But when you've got countries that don't want it, can't afford it, and are struggling to find a country, you have to ask the question, where does it relevance sit in world sport? That's all I'm saying.
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2: I did a social thing at Hot Spring Spas for David Nika, and I had to sit next to this guy whose rig is ripped. 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Oh my gosh, these professional athletes, you've got to admire them.
0: Okay? 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

0: It was 1 o'clock and it was about 30, 35 degrees in humidity. So a good exciting opportunity for the Māori Orbits. I think a guy like Torian Barnes, I think he had an outstanding year for the Blues. Really looking forward to seeing how he goes into there with an opportunity. And I think you look at the midfielders for the with the Chiefs boys, the new Chiefs boys coming in, and I think also Peyton Spencer. What a great story, right? To see Carlos Spencer and his son being able to, I guess, get over his injury worries and get an opportunity to play for the Māori All Blacks as a second generation All Black.
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7: Five, four, three, two, one.
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9: The top five of everything. Yeah, we're just going to come up with a list every week and see what you think of it. And we've got some really wacky ideas, but I'm going to play it pretty straight for the first one. I've decided, Rick, to go for the top five World Cup moments involving the All Whites. Now, this is just a personal thing, and you'll have some ideas as well. And we did talk about this a little bit. So here we go. Here are the top five World Cup moments involving the All Whites.
7: Five.
9: Grant Turner's goal against Australia, Sydney, May 1981. The All Whites had battled out a 3-3 draw in Auckland on Anzac Day, but went to Sydney rank underdogs for the return match. One Sydney writer claiming that the effluent flowing into Sydney Harbour was of greater quality than the New Zealand team. Well, guess who ended up with effluent all over his face? As Steve Wooden put the All Whites ahead in the first half. Then, in the 84th minute, and this is the moment. After an end-to-end attack, Grant Turner scored with a stunning header from the edge of the box to bury the Socceroos. It was the fifth game of the campaign, but really that was the moment that set them on the road to Spain. It's hard to imagine a better headed goal scored by a New Zealander than the one scored on that day by the late Grant Turner.
7: Four.
9: Steve Wooden's goal against Scotland at the World Cup. Yes, they made it in the end, and Steve Wooden scored some memorable goals along the way. So too did Wynton Roofer. Wooden scoring in the final playoff game against China in Singapore. What a nerve-wracking thing that was. But the match against Scotland was New Zealand's first ever World Cup appearance. And New Zealand fell behind 3-0, and they were in danger of getting an absolute hiding. But then Steve Sumner pounced on a mix-up in the Scotland defence to scramble home New Zealand's first ever World Cup goal. It wasn't spectacular. But then Steve Wooden latched onto a long ball, played from the back after Kenny Dalglish had lost control of the ball. Hill played it

0: players, all right. That was the 1986 tournament. It was the Maradona goal against England. No, not that one. Of course, everybody remembers the hand of God, but he scored another goal in that game, which possibly is the greatest goal in World Cup history. Picked the ball up just inside his own half and ran through five England midfielders and defenders before slotting the ball past Peter Shilton. A fantastic slaloming run by Diego Maradona. Fantastic goal that as well. And if you get a chance to look for it, Peter Reid, who was on the field at the time for England, one of the great storytellers in football, Peter Reid, he tells a story about that goal, and it is hilarious. It is not safe for radio, but it is hilarious. It's an after-dinner speech. Fantastic. It'll have you rolling, but fantastic goal. Those are my top five World Cup goals and our top five of everything. Keen to hear yours. 8833, the Signet Powerbank text machine.
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1: Just relax. the man I'm putting in there is Clark Laidlaw, to be quite honest.
0: Good call. Great call.
1: Flower. Every time he gets on the mic, he kind of reminds me of a Scottish version of No Bullshit Barnsley. He doesn't buy into any form of, like, you know, hyperbolic statements or anything like that. It's very much play what you see in front of you, and he's got that Hurricane side humming, and every Hurricane I talk to can't speak highly enough of him, and I have to really respect the Snapchats I got earlier where, you know, what's this, day three, it's about 2 p.m. and Jamie McIntosh and Clark Laidlaw and Corey Jane had the fingers on the jug playing a game of fingers. I mean, that's I respect that a lot. But all jokes aside, I think they completely, even though the Chiefs barely got off the bus, the Hurricanes absolutely outplayed them from ball one, and their plan worked to an absolute T. But particularly just with their absolute lack of fear to play with the footy in those conditions, and Clark just backed his men to do that, was just superb.
0: Yep. So who goes in the Odin Ryan suite? I think the Black Caps have to.
1: Nah, not until they win the series.
2: So we've got the Black Caps, Henry...
0: Josh Morby.
2: Josh Morby, the Warriors.
0: Clark Laidlaw.
1: I think to be honest, the Hurricanes have had a very, very good side on paper for many years, not got over the hump. So I think one of those boys has to go in, Morby or Laidlaw, for getting over the hump first time in 10 years.
2: A domestic title over an international test match.
1: Yeah.
2: At the Oval, which is a very rare thing for a New Zealand cricket team to do.
1: But this is the thing. I think we're at a point now with New Zealand cricket and the good sides.
2: Oh, so what'd you say?
1: Like, and you know, our good run of results, series win in India, etc. We should not be celebrating just a one-off test win. We should be looking for real series victories nowadays.
2: Okay. So Clark Laidlaw's going in ahead of, or Josh Morby ahead of the Black Caps slash. So you're judge and jury.
1: Mate, no. The text,
0: should we just
1: the
0: leave the Odin Ryan suite free
2: no,
0: this
2: no,
0: week?
2: Someone's got to go.
1: Machine can let us know.
2: Who
1: deserves to go into the Odin Ryan suite in the penthouse? Is it the Black Caps? Is it the Warriors? Is it Clark Laidlaw, or is it Josh Morby?
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7: Yes, indeed. Mike Blair among that new All Blacks set up, one of the assistant coaches in charge of the attack under Dave Rennie. Mike, thank you very much for joining our show for the first time. Good to chat to you.

0: skill set. He's done an incredible job at seven for the Crusaders, as he has in the centres, and probably more so in the back three. So he's someone it buys us a little bit of time with his injury, sadly, to think more about how he could potentially be used. But it does, the fact that he can play in those multiple positions makes him a player of real interest.
1: Ari Savea, new captain of the All Blacks, and you would have worked closely with him over in Japan. What do you see from him as a leader?
0: Inspirational. He captained us in one of the games, I think, this season at Kobe. And you saw his chest grow out. You saw people following him. And I know it's pretty well documented that he's a leader who likes to lead by actions, and we believe we'll get that from him, and he'll help inspire the other players as well.
2: All right, mate. Well, it's a pretty exciting time to be an All Blacks fan with what is to come. We wish you the very best of luck and really appreciate you talking to us. Thank you.
0: Brilliant. Thanks, guys.
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0: the success in a long time. So I think it's just important we step back, smell the rose, enjoy each other's company, and then just move on to wherever we're going individually.
1: Hey, Geordie, you just touched on before about the other, you know, what you can take from other Super Rugby teams. And I know you follow cricket and you probably sort of look over to the subcontinent and see how Virat Kohli likes to play spin, turning into him or turning away to him. Northampton just won on the weekend.

0: run out or set piece variations that you can just bring into your own game. And there's so many good coaches all around the world, and you might see a back strike or a line out strike, and you bring that into your game and you present it on Monday and you might run that 1 week. And the reality is, if some of those plays, you run them once, they work well, and you think the team's going to preview them the next week, so you move on to a different idea. And but certainly, and even other codes, you take things from other codes. And I think, yeah, you look around all sports at the moment, and I think the ones that have been positive and being brave and trying to use the ball, or, yeah, being ambitious, they're the ones who are getting the best outcomes in all sports, I think.
1: Yeah, well, talk about a high skill set. I'm sure you would have kept your eye on Matt Henry last night. His line of length was impeccable at the Oval. What was your take out from that test match?
0: It was outstanding. Yeah, I was back on the couch to see, Matt Henry wrap up the tail. So it was a commanding victory from the Black Caps. And, great match, one apiece.
2: Bringing on. Good stuff, mate. All right, well, friend of the show, Geordie Barrett, good of you to give up your time, mate. Go and have go crack open another one and enjoy the celebrations for another day or two at least, eh?
0: Thanks, fellas.
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9: Now, it is of a great pleasure, a disappointment, sadness in part of us, but huge pleasure to be able to bring in. Sadness for why we're talking about him, because I'm devastated. I've seen him for the last time in a Crusaders jersey. It is the heart and soul of the franchise, one of Izzy's all-time favourites, along with many of the rest of us. It is a very good morning to David Harvilli. How are you, Davey?
10: Yeah, boys, yeah, and I appreciate having on, and what an intro. Thank you.
9: Mate, what you've brought for Super Rugby has been immense, but tell us about the decision, Dave. When did you know, realistically, that this was the swan song for you?
10: Probably at the start of the year. I just felt like it was sort of coming to that right time. I was still playing some great rugby. I felt like over the last couple of years that I was still playing some of my best footy, and I wanted to make sure I did that in the last season. And yeah, it's probably started this year, sort of through March, where I sort of felt like this was coming to my last year.
11: Oh, sad when I heard the news, but I knew it was coming, Davey, my favourite teammate of all time. Absolutely loved everything about how you went about your mahi, tough as nails. Only one person swallows a toothpick and then gets back out on the field, and that's David Harvilli. Hey, Davey, look, upon reflection, well, what has the last 24, 48 hours been like for you? When you think back to your journey in the jersey, started in 2015, what has that moment in those last couple of 24 hours been like for you?

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9: We're going to have a deep dive into a situation that is it's vaguely expected, but also the timing could not be worse for netball, who just consistently find themselves in a situation of timing couldn't be worse over the past 18 months. But we're on the eve of the ANZ Premiership Final. It's been a great season for netball, considering that many thought, well, this was it. It's the death rattle for provincial netball here. It's not going to be able to be sustainable. They haven't got themselves where they needed to be. It hasn't been pretty. It hasn't been pretty in the build-up. But the performance this year has been great. And the standout side got themselves home advantage to the final, the Northern Mystics. Well, just a few days out, Nathan Lim-

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3: Right, well, there's going to be a new role in town for New Zealand rugby, and what is shaping up is quite a big shuffle on and off the park for the sport that dominates the headlines in this country. And the man stepping into that role is Michael Collins, who is the new chief rugby officer, and is joining us from the show from Australia as well. So there's some serious commitment for a job he hasn't even started yet. Really appreciate your time, Michael. Congratulations.
4: Thanks, Hyth, and really happy to be on your show.
3: 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What's the job? What is your job in a nutshell?
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0: World Cup, and they end up actually in a pretty tough group with England and France. And there was an issue in Spain in their game against France where the Kuwaiti, I don't know if it's emir or prince or whatever, actually came on the field to dispute a decision given against the Kuwaiti team.
1: Oh, yeah.
0: Which then plays more into the fact that somebody's been doling out gold watches.
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0: Yes, the 1998 World Cup in France. It was a knockout game between the Argentinians and the Dutch. It looked like it was going to go to extra time. The Argentinians were already down to 10 men at that point. But it was a crossfield ball to Dennis Bergkamp, who managed to take that ball on his chest with his back to goal, turn, hit the ball and put it into the far post past the Argentinian goalkeeper. One of the great goals. It was one of those goals, I remember watching it live, where you just kind of went, wow. Like, you didn't expect it to happen. Great skill set, Dennis Bergkamp, of course, and my number four favourite goal ever.
1: Three.
2: Reaching the legal limits. That's a good ball as well. Oh, the header! Oh, my word! Fantastic! With an absolute stunner! Celebrates with his coach.
0: Yes, the Dutch have their equaliser. This was in the opening game of the 2014 World Cup in Brazil. Spain were the defending champions. They were 1-0 up in this game, and it was a fantastic ball from Daley Blind from the left-hand side over the Spanish defence. Robin van Persie runs onto it, and it is a diving header. He launched himself from probably about 20 yards out. Diving header, met it just inside the penalty area. Top corner, the Dutch equalise, go on to win this game 5-1, and the Spanish, who were defending world champions, out in the group stage. A global hit indeed. James Rodriguez, also at the Brazil World Cup in 2014. That goal against Uruguay outside the penalty area, takes the ball on his chest with his back to goal, juggles the ball off his thigh, turns and volleys at top corner of the Uruguayan net. Uruguayan keeper had absolutely no chance, and that tournament was the peak of James Rodriguez as a footballer.
1: One.
3: We haven't been able to control the play in midfield that Maradona has been able to.

0: house? Is it the Black Caps? Is it the Warriors? Is it Clark Laidlaw? Or is it Josh Morby?
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0: Yeah, it was league, just the Chiefs. 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
0: yeah.
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0: no.
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0: I mean, like, you're actually at the level of UK Prime Minister Keir Starmer. 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
11: Yes, indeed. Mike Blair among that new All Blacks set up, one of the assistant coaches in charge of the attack under Dave Rennie. Mike, thank you very much for joining our show for the first time. Good to chat

0: or outside back type player?
1: I mean, he's a player of incredible capability, isn't he? His footwork, his power, his skill set. He's done an incredible job at seven for the Crusaders, as he has in the centres, and probably more so in the back three. So he's someone it buys us a little bit of time with his injury, sadly, to think more about how he could potentially be used. But it does, the fact that he can play in those multiple positions makes him a player of real interest.
2: Ari Savea, new captain of the All Blacks, and you would have worked closely with him over in Japan. What do you see from him as a leader?
1: Inspirational. He captained us in one of the games, I think, this season at Kobe. And you saw his chest grow out. You saw people following him. And I know it's pretty well documented that he's a leader who likes to lead by actions. And we believe we'll get that from him, and he'll help inspire the other players as well.
0: All right, mate. Well, it's a pretty exciting time to be an All Blacks fan with what is to come. We wish you the very best of luck and really appreciate you talking to us. Thank you.
1: Brilliant. Thanks, guys.
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4: But now we are catching up with Jason Holland, who is obviously just pretty much, I'd say, finished up his time with the Hurricanes, although it was probably just finished up his time celebrating.

0: I look at the Australian cricket team from the late 90s, early 2000s. They were actually a divided bunch, but they were the best team in the world because they had the most skilled players in the world. I look at the Hurricanes. I've never been in there, but look like a super connected group, as Guy just touched on before, with culture. So is culture the most important thing, or is it the skill set of the players?
1: Look, it all goes hand in hand, I think.

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0: looks one way, decides, I'll give it to Kevin De Bruyne. He wants to play the ball forward, asking for Diketelara to run in behind, but New Zealand again, defensively sound. Get it away, and I think Libby Kakachi's played it off of Belgium. There'll be a throw-in. 8 minutes gone, no score.
1: And this is, I think this is an exact blueprint of what happened, you know, between Belgium and Iran. Belgium with all the play, all the possession, all the territory, couldn't break open an Iranian defence. And for New Zealand's sakes, let's hope that the same script plays out again. But towards the end of the game, New Zealand can put this Belgian side under pressure, because the longer this goes on, the more nervous the Belgian team will be.
0: Tielemans swinging it out to the left-hand side. Here's De Kuyper. He plays it in. Lovely dummy. Then a 1-2 inside the area. He's in charge, but it's cleared away by Bell. That's more incisive by the Belgians. A little bit more proactive as far as passing the ball forward. Going from one side to the other. Yep. New Zealand lucky to escape, Fred.
1: Just a little bit too intricate there. De Kitalare, he's got to try and work a shot in there. He's only about 8 yards out, and they're trying to play intricate moves in the penalty area. It's like, put your foot through the ball, mate. You get a deflection. How many goals have we seen this tournament through people's legs, keeping no chance? And I think, and that's where the Belgians are a little bit lacking up front.
0: Now they've won a corner, Belgium. It will be Kevin De Bruyne to take left wing side, right-footed in-swinger. We know how deadly from set piece he can be. Just two players inside the six-yard box for the Red Devils. The delivery in, headed up and away by Bindon. New Zealand rear chance, but that, wow, Bowles has had it taken off his toe. Really one end of the field this game is currently being played at. Vanaken to De Kuyper, who's in line with his left-hand side of the centre circle. Now Doku down this left-wing side. He feeds in to forward running. De Bruyne, ball across with the outside of the right foot, was a brilliant one. Libby Kakachi, though, good defending. Read the danger, got inside Trossard, who was eyeing up a tap-in at the far post, and it's cleared away from 6 yards.
1: Your best move of the match by a long way from Belgium.
0: Here's Trossard, right-wing side. Now to Cope, a good ball in, and it's a bit of a lolly scramble inside that area. Still, it's back to Trossard. He must score. Oh, and somehow, some way, it has not gone in. It's hit the inside of the post, bobbled back across, and then hit the shin of the New Zealand defender and away. Bindon had no idea. Quite extraordinary, Fred. The watch hasn't gone off. It's no goal. It remains nil all.
1: Unbelievable that how the ball didn't end up in the back of the net. You know, Trossard smacked that across Max Crocombe, as you say, inside the far post.
0: Sorry, Fred, we're going to VAR check for a possible penalty. I'm not sure. Did you see anything?
1: I'm wondering.
0: Hasn't. Confusion reigns.
1: I thought it might, maybe it was bobbled up and hit someone's hand. Is that in the while it was being cleared?
0: Belgium again, fizz a ball and punched away by Crocombe. Could he have caught that? Ball still there. Doku picks up the loose ball. Now delivered back in towards the 6 yard box. Headed away. De Bruyne brings it down. Thomas gets a toe in, but the siege continues. Belgium dominating in Vancouver. Nearly 12 gone, no score. Now De Bruyne, dink ball in from the left-hand edge of the area towards the penalty spot. Headed away, a Belgian player has stayed down. De Bruyne wins it, back shoots! Crocombe, not at all confident with that save. He's got down, he wants to take it two hands. He's lost it, it's gone in front, but no Belgians gambling and following in on that shot.
1: I think the guy who was going to be in and try and win the ball was lying on the ground injured. As we see the chance from Trossard again, he's just rifled that across the goal. He thinks it's in, and then I think it's
0: Mikele who's a centre back playing
1: up
0: almost a striker at the moment.
2: I can tell you, in the other match, gentlemen, Iran have had a penalty, and that penalty

0: Penalty has been saved. So still 1-0 Egypt.
1: So let's remind you where it currently stands. Egypt on 7 points. If this game remains nil all or a draw, Belgium will go through as the second place qualifier on 3 points. Iran will stay in third, but 2 points won't be enough for them. And New Zealand will finish bottom of the group on 2 points. Nicolay is to his feet. He will leave the field. I think it is precautionary as Rudy Garcia is barking at the referee about something. Everyone sort of wrapping their head around these new laws, the injury laws, where if you've left the field, you need to take some time out. And New Zealand can, wow, cherish this thing called the football, Fred. They're in possession.
2: I'd love to see the possession stats. It'd be like 80-20 at the moment.
1: We'll get Ricardo to do that as New Zealand's just playing along their defensive line midway, halfway, and their own penalty area.
0: Yeah, 64% to Belgium, 15 to New Zealand, 21% contested possession. And I can tell you it's all happening in Seattle because Iran have now equalised it as 1-1.
1: This World Cup is the gift that keeps on giving.
0: And who scored that goal, Daniel? The Iranian right back, who was man of the match against the All Whites.
1: He was spectacular. Here is the New Zealand right back, Tim Payne. Ball down the channel, right channel, looking for Chris Wood. Ooh, spits back out, and nicely done by Castagna to turn infield and get to the loose ball and finds Tielemans, who's being harried by Elijah Just. They'll go back to Thibaut Courtois. He's been a bit of a lonely figure, standing in his own area. Absolutely magnificent player. Real Madrid legend, Chelsea, Atletico, wherever he went, he won titles. New Zealand will be wrapped at the scoreline because it's the Belgians. As we're getting a replay, the ball clearly did not cross the line. The entirety of the ball needs to go off the line after Trossard's shot hits the post, and it was Bindon who
2: Amazing work from Bindon. He's standing on the goal line.
1: Incredible.
2: The ball's coming across along the goal line. He somehow managed to weasel it out.
1: Here's Trossard, now finds De Koper inside the area. Pinged in, cleared away. De Bruyne, Trossard's under eight football at the moment. It's quite scrappy, still in possession. Doku shoots low and straight at Max Crocombe. And if there's one thing in this young man's arsenal that needs to improve, it is his finishing. Doku, from 10 yards out, maybe 30 degree angle, it's a difficult attempt, but he's really clothed it.
2: It's like an enlarged rondo at the moment, this game. And most of it's in the New Zealand penalty area.
1: Nearly 16 minutes gone. It remains New Zealand 0, Belgium 0. New Zealand really struggling to get through this defensive shape. It's interesting. De Bruyne and Doku almost, well, two central figures pushing up and doing shuttles. De Ketelaere's on the right-hand side, Fred, in a defensive shape, and then we'll push up into a furthest forward centrally, and it's just giving New Zealand some real issues. They cannot pick a path.
2: There's not the space that New Zealand's enjoyed at the start of both their first two games. You know, the Belgians have obviously done their homework, and they're not allowing New Zealand to play out from the back. The likes of Stamenic and Bell non-existent so far in this game. Eli Just hasn't been sighted either.
1: Oh, here's space down the right-hand side. It's Castagna overlapping. He goes low inside the six-yard box. And once more, Tyler Bindon clears the danger, throws it into the bin. And again, joy as Belgium get plenty of numbers forward, creating those overloads. Down the flanks, they've got another corner. The great De Bruyne across to take. But it's the same old story for Belgium. Just one goal in their last five-plus World Cup matches, and it won't come from this corner because that's shoddy. They go short, and Doku tries to cut it back towards the top edge of the area, and it's cleared away. Thibaut Courtois is so bored, he rushes out 45 yards to collect, shy of the halfway line, and feeds to Koper. Now, Tiar, lovely left-footed defender, Moore for his ball playing ability. And if there is one weakness, it probably is that defensive line. And so there's no Vermaelen and Vertonghen these days. Fullbacks have always been an issue. The question is, can New Zealand get any position to at least put that maybe susceptible back four under any threat?
2: You've got to hope New Zealand can get some sort of set play further up the park so they can get bodies forward. Because at the moment, you know, Chris Wood is a lone ranger up front. He's trying to be supported by mainly Ryan Thomas, to be honest, who's pushing far high up the pitch. But as I say, you know, Sarpreet Singh, Eli Just haven't been cited in a ball playing sense at all so far, and we're almost 20 minutes in. I think for New Zealand also, get to the hydration break.
1: It will be only a few minutes away, Fred. Nearly 19 minutes gone. It remains no score in Vancouver. Ball played up towards the halfway line. Nicely controlled by Kitalara. Now in field, here's De Bruyne in space that he can run forward. He's got options to his right and left. He feeds. Trossard's going to cut back on his right and shoot. Deflection! Bounces over Crocombe and thankfully over the crossbar. And nestles on the top of the net. This is high stress for the New Zealand defenders because Belgium keep coming and coming. It's hit Tim Payne.
2: Handball.
1: Has it hit a hand though? Is it off a leg or a hand? VAR is going to have a look at this. From the first angle I saw, Fred, I need to see it again. Chris Woods having a chat.
2: It's a penalty.
1: It's been given.
2: Yeah, Trossard opened up and he's hit the ball. It's come
1: been
2: off
1: given.
2: It's come off one of the New Zealand hands. I think it's Sermon's arm. Quite a long way away from his body and then bounced up over the crossbar. But referee, you got to say, referee was very well positioned. It is being checked, though, by VAR, so there is a lifeline for the New Zealand team.
1: The arm is hanging out, though, just a touch, isn't it, Fred?
2: It's quite a long way away.
1: Again, I'd like to see another angle. We've only had that one shot.
0: I think it comes off Payne's hip initially and then hit Sermon's arm.
1: And it's been given on fields. New Zealand continue to protest. Libby Kakachi saying, look up at the massive replay screen up there. VAR continues to check this penalty. We have not seen another replay. And now he is coming to have a look.
2: Chance for the Kiwis.
1: As I've said, VAR has been excellent in this tournament, Fred. Wow. So the shot from Trossard cuts back onto his right, almost goes through Payne's.
2: Hits his elbow.
1: But his elbow is tucked in near his ribs, Fred. How is that making?
2: He's actually quite lucky there, I think, Finn Sermon.
1: I think the referee thinks it's hit the back
2: exactly,
1: arm, which is extended. But this is hit his left arm. His right arm is extended behind him. But this clearly hits the left elbow. And that's tucked in, Fred de Jong. Granted, I have half a New Zealand eye open.
2: Absolutely. Because the left arm that it hits is quite tucked into his body. If it hadn't hit his left elbow, I'm sure it would have hit his right arm, which was extended. And so probably more likely to be a penalty.
1: Here we go. Hold your breath, New Zealand.
3: After of interview, player number 16 of New Zealand, the left hand was in natural position.
1: Good process, lads.
0: Great, this ref.
1: Good process. Well, I said he's a Kalina lookalike.
2: Big sigh of relief from Darren Baisley.
1: And a big sigh for New Zealand. Now Belgium are complaining.
2: Well, I think he's given a goal kick.
1: Well, it needs to be a corner.
2: Yes, absolutely.
1: It has to be a corner because it hit the arm, bounced down and over. I don't know how this is a goal kick. And Yuri Tielemans is right to argue. He is the captain of Belgium. You've just seen a replay. How can they miss this?
2: Isn't this a VAR-able
0: surely when VAR makes his call, it says...
1: No, they're doing that odd thing. It's only when a corner's given.
2: Yeah.
1: Which just seems so half-pregnant, it's just stupid. If you're going to do both... So, obviously... Yeah,
2: well, I think he's
1: baffling. I think
2: the referee said he blew the whistle before the ball had gone out. So, given it's not a handball, it's a drop ball.
1: Okay, thank you, Fred. Well, clear as mud all around.
2: Clear as mud. Hydration?
1: The beautiful game can also be the messy game at times, and not Lionel's. So, that will be a hydration break. New Zealand get to the drinks break, and boy, do they need one, Fred de Jong. Your impressions of the opening 23 minutes, where it's New Zealand nil, Belgium nil.
2: Well, Belgium have shown the quality that we're expecting. You know, they're controlling the ball, controlling territory. They've created, you know, three or four really good opportunities, but just cannot find the finish. And this will be the thing that kills them if they manage to go through further in this tournament, because, you know, they need someone, and normally it's Lukaku, they need someone up front who can actually put the ball in the back of the net. As for New Zealand, you know, they're compact at the back, they're trying to stop this flood of red that's coming their way every time they give the ball away. But you've got to wonder how long it can be till the cracks start opening in the New Zealand defence.
1: It is a wave after wave. It's a red wave,
2: yeah.
1: A red tide. So what are you saying if you're Darren Bassey right now?
2: I think he'd be happy to get to this hydration break at nil all. He's gonna say that we have to hold on to the ball when we get it. Now, the few times we've had it, the Belgians are trying to push high up the park, but we have to work really hard, which is difficult because you're so concentrated on defending all the time that when you do get the ball, you feel like it's just a moment for you to relax a little bit. But you've got to work doubly hard now. And we need to get the ball up to Chris Wood. We need to get it in to Sarpreet Singh and Eli Just, and they have to make themselves available to receive it, because at the moment, all they're doing is defending.
1: Belgium thought they had a penalty. It was awarded, but VAR overturned the decision. As the arm of the New Zealand defender, Finn Sermon, was in a natural position. Prior to that, Leandro Trossard had a wonderful opportunity. As he played the ball from the left-hand side across past Croker and hit the inside part of the right post as he looked at it and agonisingly decided to take a detour right across the goal line, allowing Tyler Bindon to get the ball away. I'm not sure if he deliberately plays it with his left leg or it hits him, but he's done so well to untangle his own leg, so the right leg then doesn't tap in. It is.
2: He's twisted like a pretzel.
1: I've seen the replay five times. I still don't believe it.
2: It would have been so easy for Bindon to knock that ball into his own net. So easy. But he managed to get it off the goal line.
1: Let's get a check on the stats with Ricardo Ball.
0: Yeah, attempts 0-7 on goal so far, which tells you the story. 61% possession for the Belgians. New Zealand 23-16 is contested possession, gentlemen. And I do wonder, with Ryan Thomas tucking in and playing more of a midfield three, whether or not Darren Bassey needs to look at his options at halftime and maybe some more pace for the breakaway, like a Randall for Singh or someone like that.
1: So play will resume with Belgium in possession. What else would you expect? 26 and a half minutes gone. No score between New Zealand and Belgium. Wolves played into the feet of... That's Hans van Aken. So much experience coming into the starting lineup. Just 475 games for his current club, Club Brugge. The 33-year-old has an eye for goal too, out of midfield. 125 goals for that club. Wonderful career. He's sort of been on the fringes throughout this golden generation, but today is his chance. Ball's played in by De Koper, left wing side. That's going to deflect out for another corner. So Belgium start after the drinks break where they left off. New Zealand will have to defend this set piece. De Bruyne to take, right footed in swinger on the left hand side of the field. As far as Belgium see, the delivery towards the 6-yard box. Oh, and it's just landed in there and tucked away by Leandro Trossard. How on earth that has happened, I don't know. It floated and landed inside the 6-yard box. No New Zealander wanted it. Leandro Trossard, quickest to react, and New Zealand have a mountain to climb now. It's New Zealand 0, Belgium 1.

0: 27 and a half minutes gone.
1: I think there's got to be a question mark here on Max Crocombe. The ball's like 3 yards off the goal line, goes right across that area.
0: Oh, where is he?
1: And drops down, and Trossard's the first to react. The keeper's just stuck on his goal line.
0: It's hit Tim Payne's, the back of, so his left rib, because he's worried about defending Vanaken at the back post. He sort of unsighted, but you're right, Max Crocombe, where are you? You are nowhere.
1: And it's not like there's a whole flood of players in front of Crocombe to block his run. You know, I think, Tim Payne got to be looking at the ball, so his body position is not great. But, you know, a couple of key errors in there, and a guy like Leandro Trossard is not going to miss from a yard out. And that's exactly the type of goal that Belgium were looking for. Just a tap-in. Just to relieve that pressure valve that's been building and building over the last 2.25 games.
0: First Belgian to score at this tournament, of course, own goal. His 13th in international football, and now his 54th appearance. New Zealand come forward, a rare opportunity to enter the final third. But Crocombe just watching that replay again. Fred, the ball's clearly coming in towards the middle portion of that 6-yard box, and so for some reason his first movement's to the near post.
1: Yeah, he's got that completely wrong. I think he's been confused by the flight.
0: Long throw by Bindon, headed away powerfully. Doku and Bell fight. No chance for a cavalry charge from the corner. Here's another chance for New Zealand. Pinpoint ball. It is not delivered from the left-hand side. Elijah Just is beaten to it, but it's pushed out by Tikopa. And there's a throw and a quick one taken. It's now with Payne, 30 yards from goal. He's going to play down into the feet of Sarpreet Singh. A very rare touch for Singh in this game, and he tries to flash to the outside, whips a ball in, and he's got a corner. Big moment for New Zealand. These set pieces that Fred De Jong has identified will be enormous. Can they respond after conceding at the other end of the field with a sloppy corner defensive effort? Kakache smashes it in, and at the other end of the field, one of the very best with the gloves on, Thibaut Courtois, shows us how it's done, and coolly collects on the edge of his 6-yard box.
1: Yeah, Courtois comes there. He's like about 8.

0: Dakota inside the area, cut back to the penalty spot. They were lining up, scrambled away. Ball's picked up by Tielemans. They'll again, through Doku, have another crack. He feeds it back to the Belgian skipper, laterally finds De Bruyne. De Bruyne now will change the point of attack. They'll go to the right-hand side. Ball's played in behind. Crocombe, to his credit on this occasion, is quick off his line, slides, gathers, and rolls the ball to the feet of Joe Bell. New Zealand look a little bit punch drunk.
1: Yeah, it's getting tough for the Kiwis because all they're doing is defending. And, I mean, from a football point of view, the way that Belgium are looking to open up this New Zealand defence is quite nice to watch. When the ball will go across, they'll get about 30 metres out from goal and they'll play the ball square into a wide area, and then one of the Belgian players will sprint into the penalty area, sort of on the inside, closer to the goal than the ball carrier, than the guy on the ball, and it'll be a diagonal ball through the heart, through that New Zealand defence, and it's been very effective on a couple of
0: ball
1: occasions.
0: Ball down the right-hand side, finds Eli Just, New Zealand, bit of possession. They were patient, but the ball cut back from Just looking for Tim, so Ryan Thomas is not good enough, and Belgium have possession again, and they'll thrust down the right wing side. Trossard brings out Bimden, first time ball you can see what he's trying to do on the run. He's almost volleyed a pass into the path of Kitalara, but it was too strong. Bell now in possession, plays to Sarpreet Singh, back to goal on the halfway line, comes back into midfield channel, lovely diagonal switch out to the left flank. Kakachi opens up and gets down and gets there in front of Castagna. Cuts back onto his right foot. Low ball into the feet of Ryan Thomas. Back to goal. Nicolay, good defending by the number four. Pushed him off the ball. Trossard in the right fullback position. Beat into it by Just. He's so good at sort of pirouetting away from defenders. Little fortuitous nutmeg finds Sarpreet Singh. He holds on there, rolls it into the path of Kikachi. Good ball in towards Chris Wood. Calmly brought down by Dakota. It was over Wood. And now Belgium look to break. Doku in open field. Danger signs. He cuts back and he's cut down, and that will be a yellow card. I think that's Finn Sermon going into the book.
1: Yeah, lovely from the Belgians here. The ball, it was a good opportunity for the Kiwis. The ball into Chris Wood, just over hit. But you can see the quality of Belgians in those moments. I think it was De Koper that just controlled the ball on the edge of his 6-yard box, you know, and then found Doku. Doku's taken Finn Sermon on, and and it was actually a very good foul from Finn Sermon, because if he'd let Doku go there, then I think New Zealand were in a little bit of trouble.
0: 33 and a half minutes gone. New Zealand 0, Belgium 1. Belgium scoring through Trossard after 28 minutes. So much possession. I'm in a 4-3-3. You could almost say, Fred, it's a 2-1-7.
1: when you see De Koper and Castagna getting in the penalty area, you're just going, whew, man, you've got some defending to do here.
0: Sitting off just a touch here, Belgium, as New Zealand bring it up towards the halfway line. Staminic, another player we haven't not mentioned on the ball. Him and Bell, I thought, were good in the first two games. They've just been outclassed thus far. 35 minutes in. Surrounded by players of the highest order from the biggest clubs going around. Just comes short to receive. Quickly plays it into that left, inside left channel, asking Chris Wood to chase. Castagna, too quick, play back to Courtois using his right foot. He's a left footer. It's scuffed clearance. New Zealand could press high, but nicely done by Trossard, dropping back into midfield, gets a toe on it, finds Tiat. Nearly 35 minutes gone. New Zealand trail by a goal. Mikolo, the right-sided centre-back, quickly pass. 1, 2, 3 quick exchanges down that right-hand side, and now they're at the base of the centre circle, New Zealand side of halfway. Tiat's going to switch it, and this near touchline, Van Aken in the left wing position, finds Trossard, who's dropped into the pocket.

seeing Sarpreet Singh back centrally, finds Elijah Just. They exchange passes, the Singh goes back, finds Stamenich, looks for the diagonal switch. He's hooked it a little, so Kakachi's got to run back to collect. 30 yards from goal. Castagna in front of him. He'll come back and find Binder. Sermon at the base of the centre circle. Belgium.

0: a little bit slow. Doku got a tail one. So 36 minutes gone. Attempts at goal. Ricardo Ball, New Zealand yet to have one, right?
1: Yeah, 11 to the Belgians, none to New Zealand. And on that front, actually, if you're a fan of stats, Leandro Trossard has scored in 10 international games for Belgium, and they have not lost one.
0: Oh, New Zealand needs something special. First things first, get to halftime without any further damage. Kikachi rolling forward. Staminich found him. Infield, 35 yards from goal. Thomas back to the New Zealand left fullback. Strong in the challenge. Beats one. Finds Just trying to weave away from De Bruyne. Easier said than done. He does well to find Payne. Payne can now get a really telling ball inside the six-yard box. And Mikele got back and almost shinned it into his own net. It wasn't a convincing clearance. This is better from New Zealand.
2: Seen those shanked off. Tim Payne just opens up and he's down the right-hand flank there, whips the ball in. Chris Wood had dropped off to the back post. And you say Mikele just shins it out for a throw.
0: It has almost been a own goal a day at this World Cup. Extraordinary. Long throw. I mean long. Straight into the palms of Courtois, who takes it two hands above his head. What, a yard from the goal line? That is quite odd. And then he goes to the long throw. It's overthrown. So an overthrow from the throw-in and from the keeper. 38 minutes gone. It remains New Zealand 0, Belgium 1. Trossard the goal after 28 minutes from a corner. Staminich, diagonal, finding Kikachi. They are finding Kikachi more. That's too high for him. He's got to leap up and header it just to keep it in the field of play. And then very sort of confident stooping header from Tielemans to get it back to his goalkeeper. But best period for New Zealand, no doubt about that, over the last few minutes.
2: Yeah, Belgium have buttoned off the pace here. They've since the goal, they've just sat back, and I think they're sitting here going, okay, we've got our goal, we've got our lead, we are not going to concede here. And they've taken the sting out of that real pressing that they were doing early on, and it's allowed New Zealand, basically New Zealand have been allowed to come into the game.
0: Tielemans gives it away to Staminich, who's under challenge. He loses out. He wants a foul. He's not going to get it. De Bruyne speeds forward. To his left is Vanaken. Back to De Bruyne. He'll feed it back to this inside left channel where Vanaken can take his time. They'll rotate the ball, find Doku. Drops the shoulder past Tim Payne. Not once, but twice. Breaks his ankles. Sees him fall over and then tries to bend it in the top right-hand corner. And it's not that far away, it has to be said. Payne, I'm not sure even saw Jeremy Doku there.
1: I was going to say, if you want anything from the dairy, let Tim know now.
2: He'll have a dry shirt, Tim Payne, because he's been in the ringer, mate.
0: He's not the only man to have been Jeremy Doku'd over the years. Only 5 goals, 5 assists for Man City in the English Premier League in 30 games. To say the end product. But when he clicks, it could be special, Fred. Back to Courtois. We're in the 40th minute. He blazes the ball over the halfway line. And there will be a chance for New Zealand through Libby Kikachi to collect. Down by a goal. New Zealand need 2. A win if they are to progress.

0: incredible how many players have scored two or more.
1: Exactly, in a game.
0: 28 or 29 players have scored two goals.
1: Well,
0: the goals are flowing, and in Vancouver too. Here's Salamakers down the right wing side. He gets the

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1: You know, old school, you know, with the, with the plastic and cricket ball.
2: Yeah,
1: that's... 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
3: Or Rick and Chappie.
4: Ricardo thinks he can take 5 penalties and score 2.
5: So
4: 40%. Which I think is outrageous.
5: Yeah, well, you think I get more?
4: No.
5: Okay. All right.
4: 2 out of 5 against a Premier League goalkeeper.
0: Afternoons with Staffy.
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9: 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Beautifully caught and bowled. What a reaction. Low and to his left. 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
1: You know, old school, you know, with the, with the plastic and cricket ball.
2: Yeah, that's...
1: And you know, you're on your way to 30 and you're thinking, oh, yeah, I'll go get 100 here.
0: Or Rick and Chappie.
4: Ricardo thinks he can take 5 penalties and score 2.
5: So
4: 40%. Which I think is outrageous.
5: Yeah, well, you think I get more?
4: No.
5: Okay. All right.
4: 2 out of 5. Against a Premier League goalkeeper.
0: Afternoons with Staffy.
6: Brett Phillips, first Supos.
7: Everyone's just saying, get a ticket to the final and go and watch Yannick Sinner play Carlos Alcaraz. I can't remember a more pronounced certainty of who's going to play in the final.
0: Millsy and Guy.
8: Devin Conway is with us now. Mate, cheap tickets to the T20s, that must be great news for you. You won't have friends coming out of the woodwork asking you to get them for you.
0: And, of course, live sport.
9: Full driven. Beautifully caught and bowled. What a reaction.

0: the left, Reece James on the right, and then Jed Spence, who can play either side. So Quants is a centre half mainly. Is this maybe a situation where he starts at right back and then they sort of turn into a back three and push O'Riley up?
1: Tuchel realised that triangle of Spence, Rice and Gordon, that trio out on the wings was suboptimal against Garda. It didn't generate enough for you to go back into a very, very similar fixture, mind you. I know Panama and Ghana play differently, but the game state is going to be very, very similar, with England more than likely dominating the ball and dominating the field tilt in their favour towards the final third.
0: Mm.
1: So he's clearly looked at that and said, well, we need to get far more efficient out on that side, and we need to get far more efficient out on the flanks, because if Panama are going to block up centrally, Geordie, which way do you have to go? It's going to be hard to go through them. I know they've got Rodgers and Rashford who can play an interlink in between the lines, but you almost have to go around. And if those players out deep and out on the flanks, if those triangles and combinations are suboptimal, well, then you're not going to create enough opportunities or enough openings to break down a team who's likely to defend with density. So Tuchel had to change something up. They're not huge changes, but they are technical tweaks which needed to happen, George.

0: we played Croatia, who tried to play open, and the game was open, and it was you know, a good back and forth between the two teams who were trying to play football. Mm. To then the second game where Ghana played anti-football, let's say they played defensive, and so England had to try and break them down. So you've had two completely different types of games that they've tried to navigate through England. Do you think we see at all any defensive style in the knockout stage from England's future opponents? Or is that just something that was the Ghana game and potentially today as well, something that you'd only come across in the group phase of a World Cup?
1: Again, it all depends on opponents. Are certain nations happy to sit back in potentially a 5-4-1 formation and absorb pressure and then hurt England on the counter? A team like France, who can dominate the ball but also play in that game state of low block for maybe a couple of minutes, because it's a team that has the quality of England will just force you to play that way. Naturally, that will happen. There'll be game states with which both teams are sitting back defensively, but then who has the chutzpah to be able to be brave and play out from the back, and who has the actual quality to be able to do that as well? If you don't have the quality to be able to do it, then you can't, and that opposition's going to pin you back. The way in which England play and get on the ball will force teams back naturally, but when you start getting into nations like France, like Argentina, who we expect them to face in the back end of this tournament should they go deep, you see those possession stats really, really start to even out. If there was a team, Geordie, that they were to face a little later in the tournament that would be happy to sit back and play on the counter for longer periods than they usually would have in the early phases of this World Cup, who do you think it would be?
0: Well, I was just having a look at the way the bracket looks right now. So as it stands, the round of 32 knockout stage has England against Senegal in the round of 32, which would be a rematch of their round of 16 match at the last World Cup, which yes. England won pretty convincingly. I think it was a 2-0 win, but it was pretty one-sided for England. The potential round of 16 clash would be against, as it stands, Mexico or Ecuador. Mm-hmm. And Ecuador is probably that team. Ecuador are a defensive team, and if they get past Mexico, and I suspect that game, well, Ecuador will try and make it a dour game and then try and make it a 1-0 win or a 1-goal win like we saw them against Germany the other day. And if they make it through, then it will be the same. Ecuador are a defense-first team. They had the best defensive record in South American qualifying. They only scored their first goals at this World Cup in that game the other day against Germany. So they've been sort of very low output team in the first two games. So yeah, I like the Ecuador team and what they've been able to do in defence. So if they get past Mexico, which it's in itself is going to be a tricky challenge against the host nation, if that is indeed the I think there's still some moving that can be done in the third place rankings. But if it is Ecuador, Mexico, and then the winner of that plays England,
1: yes,
0: then it would be Ecuador.
1: Yeah. So England have proven that I don't want to say have proven, that's probably too big of a statement. The sample size of one so far this tournament has shown that when a team is happy to play low block football against them, England has so far shown that they have not been able to break that down. Fine margins, the crossbar, Harry Kane misses, and now Tuchel, I think he's recognised that that's going to be a very similar scenario in this game, and he's tweaked a few things because he knows, he's looked at that score and he's looked at that output and thought, not quite good enough. We're on top of the group. We've got the quality. Panama's probably going to pan out very, very similarly to what the second game did, and we need to change things up to be far more efficient out with our width, because that's where we need to generate our plays, because we believe Panama are going to play with density in those central zones, which is fair enough. That's the most dangerous area of the pitch. That's what you need to congest. So we need to be better out on the flanks. I think the perfect example, Geordie, is the way the Socceroos have played through the group stage, right? Yeah. So Tony Popovic has played a very, very pragmatic style. That 5-4-1, were you happy with the way it panned out in the first two fixtures? I thought we were, defensively, I thought we were solid against the USA. I know we conceded those two goals. Very scrappy goals.

0: the Socceroos were just defensively sound, and they were happy to sit back and be defensive and play in the low block. Against America, they tried to be a little bit more up the park, not by much, but just by margins, and it didn't work.
1: A look at Turkey's ball progresses in the middle of the pitch and the way in which they're able to pause the game, control the tempo. I know they've had, it's been a disastrous World Cup for them because they were expected to go through, obviously, Turkey. Mm. The way the Socceroos played that first game, they were happy to sit back and they had the personnel with which to be able to counter the other way. Metcalf comes on, scores that late ripper, and then obviously Aaron Kunda scores the early goal on the counter. Can Panama do something like that against England, Jordan? That's the big query. Do they have that passing quality to be able to get over defenders like Mark Guéhi? And then when that ball is rolled out beyond them, do they have the pace and ability to be able to speed out those English centre-backs and outpace those English centre-backs as the ball gets progressed up the pitch? I would say, just looking at what I've seen athletically, no. But stranger things have happened in the world game, Jordy. If Panama scores first, if you concede first against a team that you know is going to be defensive, it can become very tricky.
0: And I think they'll play on emotion as well. They know they're out of the World Cup. They've got nothing to lose now. And they'll play with a bit of emotion, Panama, because they want to score a goal. They haven't scored at this World Cup. They've only ever scored one World Cup goal before, which was against England, actually, back in 2018 on their debut World Cup participation. So they want to get a goal. All right, before we take our next break, Paolo, hair dryer treatment for today. Who needs a rev up in today's game? Who are you expecting or needing a big performance from?
1: Arsenal cap will come off, proverbially. Harry Kane.
0: Okay.
1: I know the miss against Ghana was put up in lights to a certain point, and it was a tricky opportunity. He had to do better with that chance. Mm. His feet were not set for it, and he got right under the shot, and he would expect better of himself, would Harry Kane. Now, he is arguably the best number nine in world football, and he needs to live for his nation, and I believe he well and truly will. Not just in this fixture, Jordy. This is a hairdryer treatment of the most positive and motivational sprays you'll ever get. But he needs to lift, and I think he will as the tournament goes on.
0: Okay, Harry Kane. And there's a bit of, there's a carrot there, the golden boot race. Which helps.
1: Definitely helps.
0: Lionel Messi's still leading that one, but there's been a couple more people that have thrown their name up, including Ousmane Dembele, who scored a hat-trick yesterday. And the Global Game is brought to you by Melbourne City FC, from grassroots to football's biggest stage, proudly backing Australian football. Broadcast sponsor of SEN's coverage of the FIFA World Cup 2026, official radio broadcaster. A few headlines from around the World Cup before we get into our full match preview with Paul Wade on the other side of the next break. Spain, some injury news out of Spain. Jeremy Pino and Nico Williams, the latter of which is one of the key figures of the Spanish team, are going to stay in the Spanish camp because there was great concerns that they could have been out of the World Cup entirely with injury, suffering injuries in their previous game. They're going to stay in camp, and Luis de la Fuente, the head coach of Spain, is hoping that they'll be fit, in particular Williams, for the back end stages of this tournament. But that could be a big blow for Spain.
1: Uruguay went out to hurt yesterday.
0: Yeah.
1: That was an embarrassing display from them. That red card to Agustín Canobbio was ridiculous. It was a ridiculous challenge. And the challenge on Nico Williams, that scissor tackle to the legs, it's outlawed for a reason. Mm. And they should cop the full brunt of what's coming to them, because that was pathetic, Jordy. That they went out to hurt yesterday.
0: The whole scenario was a farce. Just even the reaction afterwards.
1: Shocking. Shocking. And I understand they're out. I get that, right, to a point. But my goodness, that was an abysmal. And obviously there's going to be a little bit of a heated battle between nations, Uruguay and Spain. There's obviously, you know, the Latin spice, and we understand that. But that was ridiculous yesterday. Absolutely ridiculous. And Bielsa going off at the reporters as well.
0: Oh, yeah, the frustration.
1: Keep your head.
0: Has Bielsa done enough in his career to warrant the praise that he gets? I saw someone make this argument, so I'm not going to claim that this is my
1: argument. It's a loaded
0: here.
1: Question.
0: Yeah. But I did see, and it sort of made me think as well, has he is regarded as a great manager, and I think he is a good manager, definitely.

0: but has he actually sort of achieved the high achievements in his career to be regarded as sort of the great manager that people think he is?
1: I wouldn't rate him amongst the elites. I think he's good, but I wouldn't rate him amongst the elites. I think what he did with Leeds was phenomenal.
0: Yeah.
1: Do it in the big leagues, the big leagues.
0: Yeah, I think that's fair. I think that's a fair assessment. Yeah,
1: not part of the elites.
0: Yeah,
1: is what I'd say.
0: Yeah. All right, not far away from Panama and England, Croatia and Ghana today. No Lionel Messi today is the understanding. They're gonna he'll get minutes. So Lionel Scaloni said he's going to start him on the bench. The coach of Argentina.
1: He deserves a rest,
0: but he will get minutes in the second half.
1: He deserves a rest.
0: He's done a bit already, hasn't he? 5 goals in 2 games. I think he deserves a
1: breather. Let the man put the feet up for a bit.
0: He just turned 39 during the week.
1: He'll be collecting his pension soon.
0: So that's coming up a little later today, Argentina. So yeah, it's the last day of the group stage, and then we're straight into the round of 32 tomorrow. Not far away from England and Panama. Thank you, Paolo.
1: Thank you very much. You've got another Paul to deal with on the broadcast now.
0: One Paul to the next. Paul Wade coming up on the other side of this for Panama and England.
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0: live from New York, New Jersey Stadium. It's Panama versus England on SEN's coverage of the 2026 FIFA World Cup.
1: It's the final day of the group stage at the 2026 FIFA World Cup, and today we begin with Group L. Panama and England is our match of the day here on SEN's coverage of the 2026 FIFA World Cup from the New York, New Jersey Stadium, which will be hosting the final of the tournament in a couple of weeks from now. The stadium is packed. It's full of red and white of both England and Panama's national colours, and we'll be keeping an eye on what's happening up the coast as well between Croatia and Ghana, as those two teams will kick off at the same time, also in Group L, to decide the final standings of the group and who will go where in the round of 32, who plays whom, and all the machinations to come from that as well. Plus, there'll be kickoffs later on throughout the day as well from Group J and Group K to finish off the group stage. And then we are straight into the knockouts tomorrow. It begins tomorrow, the knockout phase of the World Cup, with one game, which we'll be having for you here on SEN. Jordan Canellis with you. Our coverage is brought to you by Valvoline, the original engine oil, and the official supporter of the 2026 FIFA World Cup. And it's a pleasure to welcome back to the coverage of our World Cup Paul Wade, former Socceroos captain. Morning, Paul. How are you?
2: Jordan, any better, I'd need a twin. Overflowing.
1: Okay, right.
2: I am.
1: I haven't heard that one before.
2: You know what? I heard Alex Tobin say that, and I've used it ever since.
1: I've never heard that one. I like it. Overflowing. Need a second one of me to hold it all. It's a bit rainy in New York, New Jersey, or East Rutherford, New Jersey, is the exact location of the stadium. Hopefully there's no rain delays like we had on one of our other games that I did with Archie earlier in the week, Paul. We had a two-hour rain delay at halftime.
2: Yeah.
1: As long as the lightning and thunder stays away, then we should be sweet. But otherwise, it's probably a familiar conditions for England.
2: Yeah. I think Arnie's got a few stories to tell on how he kept them entertained for 2 hours, doesn't he?
1: Yeah. yes.
2: Look, you know what? How often do you see grounds being watered at halftime, before the game halftime, with 10 minutes to go? They'll keep watering it. It doesn't matter. And we know why, because they want the speed of the game to be fast. And players love that. It gives them an advantage. Their first touch is so good that a ball coming to them at any speed is okay. So if it's raining naturally, even better. And I think on surfaces like this, it's just the speed. It's not as if it's going to bobble all over the place, is it?
1: No, well, it won't. Let's have a chat about these two teams as they are coming through the bow.

0: who are demanding that the left-hand side change, and that be Rice, and he's out. But when they were talking about it, it was O'Reilly and Gordon and Rice, and they were very disappointed. In fact, they were disappointed with Madueke and Gordon getting, certainly not being positive enough. And there's another change, Saka in as well. So, you know, the pundits see a real problem down their left-hand side. And Tuchel, I was very happy to hear that Tuchel, he said against Costa Rica, the left-hand side worked. I'm not going to start punishing people because it didn't work. Our job is to actually try and fix any problems. He has made a couple of substitutions, but I think a lot of those are forced as well.
1: Yes, yeah. Reece James at right back is a forced change. He's out with an injury and will miss this game and the next as well for England. And Declan Rice is just keeping him on ice for the moment for the next game. Slight niggling injury concerns, so he'll be back for the knockout stage definitely. But just keeping their cards close to their chest with Declan Rice. But yeah, then the other changes are all strategic. And for Panama, what do you expect to see from Panama today? Who have been okay without being great at this tournament? They've tried to play positive football, but haven't had the results to show from it. They've got nothing to lose today, Panama. Do they go all out, or do they try and keep their dignity and not get scored on too heavily?
0: Oh, look, I don't know how many people are there at the ground today, but I would love to play in front of their crowd. I watched Ghana and Panama again, and I thought, that's what we all want to play for, in front of. And the one shining light for me, and hopefully today, Christian Martinez down the right-hand side, I'll tell you what, he is an absolute gun. There is no way in the world they're going to sit there and do nothing about this. Imagine not only beating England at the World Cup, but getting one of their shirts as well. Yeah. That would be another focus for me. I'd be very happy to swap with Bellingham or Harry Kane. How much would that be worth? Plenty to play for. The crowd, the swap shirts, the beating England.
1: Yeah, we know you're big on your swap shirts, Wadey. Are there any more we haven't spoken about yet with the shirts that you swapped in your career?
0: Yeah, Yugoslavia got that one as well. So I've got two shirts that the countries don't exist anymore, the USSR and Yugoslavia. AC Milan, Donadoni's, swap that. But I told you that story yesterday. We swapped all these shirts. Manager comes in. What? We haven't got a shirt for tomorrow's game. Quick, go and get them back. Oh dear, how embarrassing. But I wasn't going to give Donadoni's up.
1: No, not at all. You kept that one to yourself. The two teams are making their way out onto the venue. It's a wet, drizzly day in New York, 23 degrees Celsius, but potential thunderstorms on the way. We hope not. Hopefully the worst has already passed this part of the world, as the wet weather has certainly set in across North America over the last week or so. Several games affected by rain, one in particular that we were broadcasting the other day, myself and Archie Thompson, which was delayed for 2 hours at halftime due to lightning in the area in that France-Iraq game. And the rain is still consistently coming down. The ponchos are on in the venue, and the two teams have lined up around the centre circle and are getting themselves ready to listen to the national anthems. It'll be the national anthem first of Panama.

Please remain standing if you are able for the national anthem of England.

0: Elliot Anderson and Jude Bellingham will be in the middle of the park. In front of them as the attacking playmaker, Morgan Rogers on the wings, Bukayo Saka on the right, Marcus Rashford on the left, and Harry Kane is the striker up front, wearing the captain's armbands. Our referee today from Qatar is Abdulrahman Al Jassim. Paul Wade is our expert on the coverage today of Panama and England. Paul, who are the key players that you're looking out for today for England?
1: Wow. There's always pressure on Bellingham. I don't know why, but he seems he's got wide enough shoulders that he can take it, and he almost quite enjoys it. But it's the width that I think England have been having problems, both sides. Gordon didn't work on one side, and Madueke didn't work on the other, but it was mostly about Gordon. So I'm expecting the wide players of England now, Saka especially, to get to the byline. You know what, Jordan? It's all right crossing a ball, but if you cross a ball and it's got too much air, it's coming down. Where's the power coming from? It's very difficult. It gives the defenders a chance to defend it a lot more easy. I just want them to get to the byline, England, and drive the ball across so that Harry Kane can run towards the ball and head the ball forward into the back of the net.
0: And are there names for Panama that you've got a little asterisk next to keep an eye on today?
1: I have Martinez on the right-hand side. He's got the dyed blonde hair, or grey, whatever colour you want to call it. But he just, it's almost like he's that annoying player at training who won't pass the ball. You're doing a passing session and he's dribbling all over the place. It's a great place to be. If you've got that attitude, it's all about me, but I hope he doesn't let it be all about him all the time.
0: As we did yesterday across the matches, the games today at the FIFA World Cup will observe a moment's silence before kickoff to pay respect to the victims of the earthquakes in Venezuela. So everyone here in the New York, New Jersey Stadium, as well as at the Croatia-Ghana game as well, just observing a moment's silence.

0: certainly happy if you compare it with Ghana, that's for sure.
1: He will attacking here down the right side. Bukayo Saka is making his way to the byline. His cross takes a deflection. Might have come off him last as well, Bukayo Saka. And it's gone out of play. But another dangerous run made by Bukayo Saka on the shoulder of the defence and in behind the lines. But he was just shuffled wide. And goes out for a goal kick.
0: It's a Achilles injury that has kept him in doubt, isn't it?
1: It has been, yeah.
0: That is, that's a very difficult injury. It's not as if you could go to the physio a couple of times and have it fixed. So I wonder what his mindset is. That doubt, well, did that hurt? Am I going to hurt it? You know, that mental strength to ignore what the consequences could be.
1: Kept him on ice for the first couple of games. England, they brought him off the bench twice, but only at the very latter stages of the first two group games. England's on the halfway line here. They've steered it forward to Rashford. He wants to gallop forward again. His pathway was cut off by Harvey. Rodriguez plays it back and forth. The two Rodriguez between each other. And then Thomas

0: Strikers have got to almost flick it over their head to make the keeper make a save. Get yourself down the line, get to the byline, and then cross it. Then you'll have bodies in there, then you'll have attempts on goal. Do you reckon people are afraid to dribble the ball just in case they lose it now? There are very few of them. Saka being one of them. He loves to have a go at people, but it seems like a dying art, you know, when you had a winger, you were a winger, and you took the nearest defender on.
1: Well, defences are so much more well-drilled and football is so more defensive. Here is Saka again, clips the ball in towards the back stick. Kane was the target. Slight header up and over by Andrade, pushes it on towards the outer sideline, and a throw-in coming England's way. Defence now is such a big part of football that there's probably just not enough space to run into now.
0: Yeah.
1: Two or three players on your side of the field and you just run out of room.
0: Yeah.
1: England's throw-in comes to naught. Goes back out of play off O'Reilly, and so Panama have possession from their own throw-in down the line to Martinez, and took a touch off England and goes out of play around the grounds. Croatia have just scored, so they've got the 1-0 lead over Ghana, and so the group standings have just changed. Croatia now is on top of the group, and England's and Ghana shuffled down one. So it's England second, Ghana third, and Petr Sucic has scored for Croatia in the 32nd minute of the game. So Croatia's on top of the group now.
0: Tell me that message has not gone out there to the England players. Yes. Not that you need any motivation. You don't need to hear that scoreline to panic or to step up an extra couple of yards, but everybody will have a mobile somewhere telling someone.
1: You just hear the murmur in the background now. You heard a little faint chime. The little bell chime that you've been hearing in the last couple of days has been the updates going up on the big screens in these stadiums to alert the fans of what's happened around the ground. So they all know now. You just heard the chime very faintly in the background a moment ago. They all know now that England have dropped to seconds. The cross comes in towards Harry Kane, tries to push it on with a flick back header. In fact, it was O'Reilly getting all the way up there. And it was easy for the goalkeeper. There's not much connection on the header at all. And now Panama will try and counter-attack here. There's some space to run into for Panama. They've moved it out to the left side. There's nothing out here for Jose Luis Rodriguez. Everyone gets back now for England. Well, 10.

0: Results in this World Cup so far have both been 1-0 losses, firstly to Ghana in Toronto and then to Croatia at the same venue. Another ball over the top here from England. Down the left flank, Rashford picks it up near the byline, starts to work his way in towards the area. Another wayward pass, ricochets towards O'Reilly. Now tips it infield towards Bellingham. His looped ball towards Saka is too shallow, too light. And retrieved by Barcenas. It's with Andrade now, who runs to the sideline, shoulder to shoulder with Jarrell Kwanzaa on that outer wing, and it goes out of play. England throw. And there is a Panamanian player down. The replay shows it's had his foot trodden on. Andrade.
1: I'm quick to judge those, Jordan. I just go, get up. Just get up. Then you watch a slow-mo and you go, ooh, that could be broken.
0: Yeah, it was foot fully stomped on then. He's back up and ready to go, Andres Andrade, although got a little limp. And walk it off. England's have possession again on the halfway line. All the initiating has been done by England in this half, but Panama have threatened in moments with some counter-attacks. Rashford knocks it backwards to Gaye. Now into the middle for Anderson, who's been pulling the strings in this game. Forward for Rodgers, turns it around the corner to Saka on the right wing. Back in board to Rodgers. Saka makes the underlapping run. Rodgers wants to go there. Saka brought to ground in the box, no whistle. Bellingham picks it up on the edge of the area. Continues to the left for Rashford. Crosses in, headed up. And away by Andrade. Saka chases it down. Gets the lost cause on the right wing. Anderson swings in another ball to the area. Rashford goes up and misses the header. That was England's best look as they've started to pepper the box a bit more. And Rashford's back post header is over the crossbar.
1: A ball to the far post. With Rashford even further out wide, he's got the opportunity to run forward to hit the ball. That's the sort of play that you really need to be doing all the time now that you've got Panama on the ropes.
0: England again play it long down the left, getting Rashford in that space on the channel in front of Murillo. Crosses in, parried away by Mosquera. Body contact on the goalkeeper, gets it clear. Martinez picks it up. Drops his shoulder, gets around O'Reilly, tries to get past Bellingham as well, then gets sandwiched between the two of them. Out of play, throw in Panama.
1: You know, one of the hardest things when you're under pressure like this, I know they've just had a drinks break and they've probably talked about what they're going to do, but once that game starts again, if you're struggling, if they change something, it's very difficult to communicate to your teammates how you've got to change. Like, you and me are in the middle of the park and I need help on this side. It's hard for me to communicate that to you because there's noise and you're exhausted and I'm exhausted because we've been running for 7 out of 10 passes. You almost need halftime to come even quicker.
0: Paul Wade, our expert here on SEN's coverage of the 2026 FIFA World Cup, brought to you by Valvoline, the original engine oil. Panama 0, England 0 after 39 minutes. In the other group match right now, Croatia 1, Ghana 0. Petr Sucic scoring. And as it stands on the live table, Croatia are first in the group. England are second, Ghana are third. All three teams would be moving through to the next round as it stands, with Croatia on 6 points, England 5, Ghana on 4. Kwanzaa at the base of the centre circle, behind halfway. Moves it into Panama's half, down the right side. Here's Saka again, quick feet down the flank. He's got three defenders out there for company. And he just knocks it into the shins of one of them and lets it go out of play for an England throw. England have only lost one of their last 14 last group games at a World Cup. So match day 3, they only one loss, 8 wins, 5 draws. Here's Saka again. Here they

The right corner of the 18-yard box, looking to link up with Rogers on that outer side. Saka has been flagged for offside. Panama ball deep in their own half. So right now as it stands, with the shuffle in the group positions and England in seconds, England would be playing Portugal in the round of 32, which would be a very, very tasty matchup. Portugal still to play later today. They take on Colombia. Colombia lead that group on 6 points. Portugal on 4. Croatia would be playing Senegal, and Ghana would be playing Colombia. England down the left, flicked over the top from Rashford towards Bellingham. He's bundled over on the edge of the box. Fairly, says the referee. A neat little move from Jose Cordoba. Gets away from Bellingham and he plays it forward. There's a chance for Jose Luis Rodriguez, who is just a few yards behind Elliot Anderson, and then gives away the foul, which England take very quickly. Jose Cordoba, who is the centre of the at the centre of the back five, plays in England, plays for Norwich City, the only player from Panama to play in England in this squad. He's been at Norwich since June 2024, 2 years.

0: plays an incisive pass towards Bellingham up on the line of the Panama defence. Out to the right, Saka drops the shoulder, gets it towards Rogers, gets it back. Saka looking for that cutback cross again. And again, he's got no room to move. He's being marked very closely by the left side of Panama's defence. The left centre-back, Andrade, cuts off the cross. And out for a corner, England.
1: We had Saka running at the defender with the ball, but we had Quansah overlapping him. That just shows you how confident they are, how dominating they are at the moment when you've got fullbacks willing to get forward.
0: Corner here for England on the right side. 42, nearly 43 minutes elapsed in the first half. Nil all. Cross comes in, headed up and out by Panama. Easily dealt with. Kept in by England on the right sideline. Saka played in behind the line of defence, but he's way out on the flank. A ballooned cross comes in and out of play. And for a goal kick.
1: Well, they might have had 70% of the ball, but I look at the scoreline and I'm looking at the England fans, and they've all got their arms crossed as if they're not happy, some biting their nails, nobody talking. It is not a party for the England fans. And as you say, it's probably because they know the score at the other ground.
0: Yeah, they were most unhappy with their previous result against Ghana, the nil-all draw. And knew that they needed a better performance in this game here. And this game certainly hasn't been as defensive as the Ghanaian game. Panama playing a bit more attacking football than what Ghana were, and England still can't find a breakthrough. It's been very disciplined defending from Panama in the first half here, which there's a minute to go in regulation time. I know we spoke about the cutaway shots to people, famous faces in the crowd, Paul, but they did show there's a Johnny Warren medalist in the crowd in this game, Juan Mata. Ooh. And just won the most recent Johnny Warren medal in the A-League.
1: Yeah, well, that's the sort of person we want on a shot of the crowd.
0: Yeah, I don't mind seeing
1: not
0: the former
1: Perry. Not that I've got anything against Katy Perry, but we don't care.
0: Yeah, I don't mind at all the former players, former or current players. We've seen plenty of R9, Ronaldo and Ronaldinho, and Carlos Puyol was at the game yesterday as well, which is good.
1: Yeah. Well, gee, they look a bit different now, don't they, Jordan?
0: A little bit.
1: Hey? And commentator says, and that is, and you go, what? Really?
0: Yeah. 3 minutes of additional time at the end of the first half in this clash at the New York, New Jersey Stadium. On the last day of the group stage of the World Cup, the knockouts begin tomorrow. And we'll have coverage for you in the standalone game tomorrow, just the one game between Canada and South Africa as the round of 32 commences tomorrow. But still plenty of football today. Six games of football on the World Cup schedule today. This one is our match of the day, England and Panama. The likes of Portugal and Colombia, Argentina and Austria later on as well. Nigeria in that group J. England make a striding run forward. Harry Kane gets dragged to ground just outside the area.

0: me one day, and I totally agree. As soon as this ball hits the back of the net, if it does, all hell's going to break loose, because Panama are going to have to take some real chances. And as soon as that happens, the game is spread over 70 yards and not the 30 yards that's being played at the moment.
1: Arguably one of England's best set-piece takers, Declan Rice, not in the starting 11 today. He's been kept on the bench. Keep him in cotton wool for the knockout stages. Marcus Rashford, though, still a very capable set-piece taker. The wall for Panama, which it's a wall of four plus two stragglers, are all on the edge of the 18-yard box. And Marcus Rashford would be 25 to 30 yards out, just about directly in front here. It'll be either his right foot or Bukayo Saka's left. Most likely Rashford, just the way that they're standing over it at the moment. Rashford's free kick is just wide. Just wide from Marcus Rashford to the right. Not by much, though. The goalkeeper had to make a move. It just skimmed the netting as well as it hit the back stanchion. So there were some portions of the crowd that thought it was in, but it's just wide for Marcus Rashford in injury time of the first half.
0: I reckon the goalkeeper knew that was going wide, Jordan, and just thought, I'm going to dive anyway. We had a goalkeeper in the A-League who used to do that. Just practice his diving, knowing full well. I bet you've got the answer to who it is.
1: Pickford clears it away as he was being chased down by Rodriguez. Philip Curto.
0: Yes.
1: I think he was the one. The Polish goalkeeper of, was it Western Sydney and Wellington Phoenix he played for?
0: Yeah,
1: I remember Ivan Kavala from Melbourne Victory used to do a lot of diving as well. Yeah. The old Melbourne Victory goalkeeper from about 5 years ago. That is halftime here at the New York, New Jersey Stadium, and no goals. England did most of the question asking, and Panama did all of the question answering in that first half. It's Panama 0, England 0. In the other game at the same time, Croatia and Ghana, it is 1-0 there for Croatia.

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7: Bellingham spreads it out towards Saka, who collects it near the corner flag on the right side. Starts to angle his run inward towards the 18-yard box. Gets the shot away to the near post. And covered off by Mosquera, the goalkeeper. From the hydration break, Panama get a shot at goal from the left side. It was Rodriguez who tested Jordan Pickford. Crosses in, headed up and away by Andrade. Saka chases it down. Gets the lost cause on the right wing. Anderson swings in another ball to the area. Rashford goes up and misses the header. Rashford's free kick is just wide. Just wide from Marcus Rashford to the right. Not by much, though. The goalkeeper had to make a move. Those are the highlights from the first half here on our coverage of the

0: 2026 FIFA World Cup. Panama and England, it is nil all at the break. Jordan Canellis and Paul Wade with you. And this is the Global Game Choices Flooring Halftime Floor Show.
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2: Well, considering the what's at stake, nothing for Panama, really, other than pride, I think they're doing a very positive job. Cordoba at the back is pushing everybody forward. They seem very disciplined. They're not happy to sit on the edge of their six-yard box. And it can be challenging, especially if you haven't got the ball. And when it does go forward, have you got the players up there who can keep it? It's not their way. It's not like the old big centre forward who, like Mark Viduka, who can hold the ball up. So it's a very difficult place to be in for Panama at the moment. They'll appreciate this 15 minutes, but they'll be positive. And England won't be frustrated either, even though the scoreline is zero. I see a lot of positives, especially after the criticism that they copped in the Ghana game.
0: Big moments of the game are brought to you by Liquorland. Game on, drink sorted, legendary. Liquorland, broadcast sponsor of SEN's coverage of the FIFA World Cup 2026, official radio broadcaster. What was the biggest moment from that first half to take away?
2: The biggest moment? Well, down the left-hand side seems to work. I think Saka is making a difference. And you've got Rashford making a difference too. And that was one of the big problems that they had with Gordon on that side. It was just not happening. And I think they've got it right now. I just wish they'd get to the byline and cut it back.
0: Mm. Is there something that England need to change with how they're shaping up on the field? Is there too much congestion up on the edge of the box that they need to try and free up? What would you change in the second half if you're Thomas Tuchel?
2: Yeah, it is very difficult, especially when you get more and more players deciding that I'm going to make sure this ball doesn't hit the back of the net, so they go and stand in front of the 18-yard box. But, you know, there's been a couple of times in midfield where Harvey and Vecinas have been crowded with England players. And you can see what's happening. They're drawing these Panama players into the middle, and then with one pass, they've spread the game over 75 yards. So it looks congested, but I think England have a reason for doing so.
0: Is there a goal for Panama in this game?
2: There is. When they get it, they're in that front third, you think, go on, shoot, do something. Mm. And you just need somebody to pull the trigger. Because I reckon they've had three moments where if they'd have beaten that last player, if they hadn't taken a second touch. So there's lots of ifs happening at the moment, but they do have that potential. What I am disappointed at, after pumping him up, is Martinez hasn't had a touch of the ball.
0: Yeah, not in any dangerous areas, has he? Yeah, I agree. But I agree with you. Yeah, it's been few chances, but when they have gone forward, they've actually looked a bit dangerous and have pushed that English defence to run back towards goals. So there might be something on a breakaway for Panama in the second half. That is our halftime thoughts, or those are the thoughts of Paul Wade at halftime in our Choices Flooring Halftime Floor Show, broadcast sponsor of SEN's coverage of the FIFA World Cup 2026, official radio broadcaster. On the other side of this, kickoff for the second half between Panama and England from the New York, New Jersey Stadium.
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0: Perfectly timed, right back as they've kicked off for the second half here on SEN. Jordan Canellis and Paul Wade with you for the call of Panama and England on SEN's coverage of the 2026 FIFA World Cup, and we are underway in the second half. Scoreless in this game, and a 1-0 lead for Croatia over Ghana in Philadelphia in this in the other Group L match means that England's position in top place in the group has been shuffled down. Croatia now have top spot in Group L. England are in second and Ghana are in third. So right now as it stands in the group, it'll be Croatia to play Senegal. This can all change, of course, with the results later today. But right now it's Croatia, Senegal and England, Portugal in the round of 32. Unless England can do something about that here in the second half. We'll go through the starting 11s in just a second. Panama have made a change. Thomas Rodriguez, the striker, has come off. And Jose Vajardo has come on, the man who started.

people in that 6-yard box when that corner came in. It was Lotto, really. He could have fallen to anybody. But Bellingham, the man they all looked to for those special moments, wasn't the prettiest. He was being manhandled there. And he's just stuck out his left leg.

0: on that drama against Egypt.
1: Has that been confirmed that Iran are in?
0: Good question. That's what I'm reading here. All the
1: If you're seeing it, but I'm happy to go with it. We will confirm. But
0: if I've got it wrong, I didn't say it. Berry scored three. Conceded three. Yeah.
1: I think that there's still three spots left.
0: Yeah. Well, yeah.
1: In the round of 32.
0: Yeah.
1: And there are still two teams below them yet to play. Cool. So it might. I don't think it's been confirmed yet because Algeria and the Congo are both below them in the third place table, and they can both jump ahead. So I think it's still going to be a nervous wait.
0: Very tight.
1: Yeah, for Iran and South Korea, by the way, who are the seventh and eighth ranked teams of the third place nations at this World Cup. All right, Wonderwall is now on the playlist in New Jersey, and England's will go to all the pubs and bars around the area. There's many of them in Manhattan that they'll be filling out in the coming hours to celebrate England finishing on top of the group, winning 2-0 today against Panama and making it through to the round of 32. And the knockouts begin tomorrow on SEN. We'll talk about that in a second, but we'll recap this game. On the other side of this, our coverage brought to you by Valvoline, the original engine oil and official supporter of the 2026 FIFA World Cup. Back with more and the thoughts of Paul Wade next on SEN.
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0: from our match of the day coverage here this morning. England a 2-0 win over Panama in Group L. Jordan Canellis and Paul Wade with you here on the Global Game on SEN. Our post-match wrap is all thanks to Allianz Australia, official insurance partner of Football Australia, and Keno Go. 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In the other game in Philadelphia in this group, it was a 2-1 win for Croatia against Ghana. And so England go through on top spot in Group L. Second will be Croatia. Third is Ghana. Last and eliminated is Panama. All three teams from first to third go through to the round of 32. So we will see England, Croatia and Ghana in the knockouts. As we get into the post game, it is time now for the shootout.
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0: Jordan Canellis and Paul Wade with you. Wadey, your thoughts just at the end of the game, immediately after seeing that England win over Panama. How'd they be feeling about it?
2: Well, the biggest problem was that their left, well, that's what everybody said, their left-hand side. So that's why they got rid of Gordon and put Rashford on. I thought to myself, well, this is working. This is working. It's, so they've solved that problem. Saka on the other.

0: What we don't, or we forget, is there's got to be two players between the ball and the goal when it's scored. There was only one, but because the goalkeeper had moved himself into the field of play almost. Mm-hmm. So there was only one. If that's the case, you're offside. It's black and white. And do I love the offside? Yes, I do. Why? Because it makes the game more intelligent. You know, you could, with the AFL, you have to be an absolute athlete, but you're kicking it from one end of the ground to the other. And you know there's going to be somebody up there. In football, you can't always guarantee there's somebody up there because the defence are being very clever about it. Mm. So the dimensions, it's width. You move across, you could switch play and have a crack there. But depth as well, forward and back. This is not a mug's game. You have to be clever to play this game.
1: Yeah, yeah. It's well, very well said. And, yeah, I totally agree. And I think there was no issue at all. It was a very marginal call with the offside line, but it was a toe that was offside from Khalil Zada, the scorer of the scorer of the disallowed goal yesterday for Iran. But yeah, I agree that the right call was made. All right, the games coming up today. The two games that are on now: Colombia, Portugal, Congo, Uzbekistan. Who do you think? Who's been the better team to watch out of Colombia and Portugal at this World Cup?
0: Oh, when you think of Portugal, you always think Ronaldo, don't you? Yeah, that's a good one.
1: I've liked Colombia.
0: Yeah. I always look to Portugal first because of their history and their players and the promise that they always have. But I think you might be right on this occasion. They play with flair, Colombia, and unpredictability. So it's you could have the best laid plans. Right, boys, this is what we're going to do. And they'll go, nah, we've changed it.
1: And then Jordan versus Argentina and Algeria versus Austria kick off at midday today as well to end the group stage. And that means we get straight into the knockout phase tomorrow. There's just the one game tomorrow to begin the round of 32. So we've got just the one game. That'll be our match of the day broadcast, obviously, here on SEN. South Africa and Canada. What a momentous occasion this is for both nations, who have each made the knockout phase of the World Cup for the very first time. And so obviously there's going to be a team that wins a knockout game for the very first time in tomorrow's clash, which is going to be a hard-fought battle, I'm sure, between the co-host nation, Canada, and South Africa, this match being played in LA.
0: Canada, definitely. There's one thing I have noticed, because you always talk about the crowd and being the 12th player, but I really think that this is a fact. I think the noise that these hosts have had to be pushed along with, it's been amazing.
1: All right, we just watching a Ronaldo free kick from a long way out, and he's put it straight into the hands of the goalkeeper in this Colombia-Portugal match. So nil all in that contest there. 1-0 is the score for Uzbekistan after DR Congo's goal was ruled out a moment ago. Our coverage here on SEN brought to you by Allianz Australia, official insurance partner of Football Australia, broadcast sponsor of SEN's coverage of the FIFA World Cup 2026, official radio broadcaster. Thank you very much, Big Earl of the Tex as well, who's loving the coverage and has given you a big rap, Wadey. Well done, Wadey. Good listening.
0: Oh, thank you.
1: Thank you very much.
0: Even if my medication alarm went off.
1: Even
0: I bet they didn't hear that.
1: No,
0: that was very clever of you.
1: all right, with all that being said, let's do our final market update today with
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2: 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We will mop up all the action with a variety of guests.

kickoff in Nagoya. Stolberg sends the pass away. They try a kick out to the wing. He's in acres of space. Away to the try. And it's given them a great opportunity to open them up again. And here's Riley. Dylan Riley the try. And here's Howden. He's just short.